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0: is Marty Stewart with Hillbilly Rock here on our Country Music Monday Night Get-Together. I'm Doyle King. Tonight and tomorrow on the show, we're going to talk about country music's 15 shortest marriages. And this one was a surprise to everybody. Pretty Woman Julia Roberts and Lyle Lovett got married, and that marriage lasted 639 days. Country singer Lyle Lovett and actress Julia Roberts announced their separation with a simple statement per People: "We remain close and in great support of each other." That ended a year-and-a-half-long closely watched marriage between the beauty and country music's rugged Texan. It was a whirlwind romance if there ever was one. The pair wed just 3 days after they met and dove right into their busy careers that often left them on opposite ends of the country. After about a year, people started to wonder about who each was seen socializing with, and tongues began to wag. But the optimists always believed in love until Julia and Lyle made their divorce official after 639 days of marriage.
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0: There's Clint Black waiting for his ship to come in here on our country music get-together for a Monday night. I'm Doyle King, and I've got another Texas-sized music set coming up. Dan Seals kicks that off next as we go bopping here on our country music Monday night.
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0: answer. President Trump made his grand entrance at the G7 summit in France today, touting his new agreement with Iran. Though many questioned what the differences were from the last agreement signed in 2015. ABC's Rachel Scott is in Geneva.
1: Iran already agreed not to possess nuclear weapons as part of its deal with the Obama administration, which President Trump tore up in his first term. Former President Obama speaking with ABC's Robin Roberts before the deal was announced.
2: You spent a lot of time during your pregnancy wrestling with the threat of a nuclear Iran. How do you think things are being handled right now there?
3: It is doubtful that any agreement that arises is going to be significantly different or a significant improvement from the deal that we had in the first place.
0: In Los Angeles, Iran's national soccer team prepares to enter the World Cup stage against New Zealand without more than a dozen members of their team, including support staff, after their visas into the U.S. were denied. ESPN's Jeff Carlisle.
4: As of this morning, there were 13 members of the Iranian delegation who did not receive visas, and as a result, they are being forced to remain at the team's base camp in Tijuana, Mexico. Included in that group that were denied visas is the president of the Iran Football Federation, Mehdi Taj. Now, earlier in his professional life, he was a high-ranking intelligence officer with the Islamic Revolutionary Guard Corps, which has been designated a terrorist organization by the U.S. State Department.
0: Senate Majority Leader John Thune has confirmed he spoke with Senator Mitch McConnell after McConnell was hospitalized Sunday morning. The South Dakota Republican said the 84-year-old sounded good and he wants to be back at work. A spokesperson says, quote, Senator McConnell is fully engaged with staff on Senate business and Kentucky matters. McConnell's office has not provided any more information about his diagnosis or status beyond the statement they issued yesterday confirming his hospitalization. 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
11: For the overnight hours, clear with a low of 57. On Tuesday, morning sunshine, then some scattered or isolated thunderstorms in the afternoon, a high of 82. Partly cloudy on Tuesday night with a low of 60. And on Wednesday, we will have a partly cloudy and warmer, a high of 88, with showers and thunderstorms moving in late. I'm Chief Meteorologist Jeff Lyons with your 14 First Alert Forecast.
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0: That's Dolly Parton, Linda Ronstadt, and Emmylou Harris together. Boy, I wish we had gotten more than just two albums from that great trio. Welcome to our Country Music Monday night. I'm Doyle King. We're talking about the shortest marriages in country music history on the show tonight and tomorrow. This one between Carly Pearce and Michael Ray lasted 282 days. Way shorter, than the 18 months that they dated before their October 2019 wedding. That was right before the corona pandemic of 2020. Carly was gushing on her man during a visit with Taste of Country in February, but slowly started to disappear from each other's social media pages, but leading to speculation that Carly felt she had to address during her number one party roundtable for I Hope You're Happy Now. She filed for divorce June 19th of 2020. Carly Pearce and Michael Ray were married 282 days.
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0: Here's Tracy Lawrence with If the Good Die Young here on our Country Music Get Together. Miley Cyrus was married to Liam Hemsworth for 239 days. Her on-again, off-again romance with Liam Hemsworth officially turned off on August 10th of 2019 when he filed for divorce less than 8 months after marrying the pop and country singer. Irreconcilable differences was the official reason, but they told People that the ever-evolving, changing as partners and individuals was the real reason. They decided that this is what's best while they focused on themselves and their career. Their marriage lasted 239 days.
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George Strait, Conway and Loretta, Dolly Parton, and Randy Travis. 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

0: Here's Willie with Always On My Mind, that Grammy Award winner for Willie Nelson. Got that Best Male Vocal Performance for doing that song. I'm Doyle King. We're going to be right back with another Texas-sized music set. Winona's kicking that off next.
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0: at Edwards Air Force Base Monday in California. Deputy Commander for the 412 Test Wing, Colonel James Hayes, says they're not sure yet what caused the crash, but an investigation will get underway after next of kin are notified.
1: It was a B-52 that was on initial takeoff, supporting the radar modernization program, which is a test. It was a local test sortie. It took off, and immediately after takeoff, crashed and burst into flames.
0: Millions from Texas to Mississippi are already facing heavy downpours tonight as a huge group of storms slowly makes its way through the region over the coming days, swamping roads and bringing new flash flood threats. ABC News meteorologist Lee Goldberg.
2: Flash flood warnings right now in Beaumont and Corpus Christi. We've seen up to 6 inches of rain already across parts of Texas. Multi-day flood threat throughout the week. Flood watches southeastern Texas, Louisiana, Mississippi at least through Wednesday. A very serious 3 out of 4 risk for the entire Gulf Coast tomorrow. Houston in the bullseye with rainfall rates of 2 to 4 inches an hour.
0: With a U.S.-Iran peace agreement signed this week, average gas prices are down significantly around the country. ABC's Christian Cordero.
3: For the first time since April, the average price of regular gas in the U.S. is below $4 per gallon at $3.99, according to Gas Buddy. That means filling up a mid-sized 18-gallon SUV costs about $72 today. That's down from $81 one month ago, but still well above the $53 it cost before the war began at the end of February.
0: A tragedy unfolding in Florida Monday. Officials say 7 people were traveling via airboat to the Kissimmee River. As it approached, it made a turn into a deeper section and started taking on water. Then the airboat capsized, causing all 7 occupants to go overboard. 4 were able to safely make it to shore. The 3 people who were missing have been found dead. 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

0: It's Trace Adkins with Every Light in the House is On here on our Country Music Monday Night Get Together. We're talking about the shortest marriages in country music history, and this one certainly qualifies at only 224 days. And we all wondered how long this one was going to last, or at least I did anyway. Billy Ray Cyrus, when he married Fire Rose on October 10th of 23, he filed for divorce in late May of 24, and TMZ broke that news without much detail. They didn't have any kids together. Officially, Cyrus said he was looking for an annulment, with May 22nd of 2024 listed as the date of separation. The marriage, he says, was obtained by fraud. And he still, I don't know if he is today or not, but it seemed like forever he was paying $5,000 a month for her housing until Fire Rose could get back on her feet.
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George Strait, Conway and Loretta, Dolly Parton, and Randy Travis. 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

0: And Sawyer Brown with The Walk here on our Country Music Monday Night Get-Together. We're going to lay a little family tradition on you next as we get started on another Texas-sized music set. Hank Jr. kicks that off right after this quick break.
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0: at the G7 summit today, celebrating his new agreement with Iran, even as some report mixed messages between the two countries on what this agreement actually entails. ABC's Rachel Scott is in Geneva.
1: Iran says it stands to benefit from the deal. Though President Trump declared the Strait of Hormuz will be toll-free as it was before the war, Iran's foreign ministry says Iran will establish and collect fees related to navigation services, environmental protection, and vessel insurance. Also unclear whether Iran will get a payout from this initial deal. A senior administration official later telling reporters, "We are prepared to release frozen funds, and we are prepared to release sanctions, and we'll do some small gestures of that in the beginning."
0: In New Jersey, an investigation underway after an ICE agent reportedly fired a weapon during an encounter with an unknown person this morning in Stafford Township. Police say that person took off in a vehicle, allegedly hitting the agent and injuring them. It's not known if that person was struck by the officer's shots. This woman was in a nearby diner and tells ABC News what she witnessed.
2: All different kinds of police that you could imagine that we've never seen in our lives. Like, they're all parking in our parking lot. And we're like, what is going on here?
0: In New York City, preparations continue for the Knicks celebration parade later this week to celebrate their first NBA championship in 53 years. ABC's Aaron Katursky.
3: New York is planning a victory parade after some of the revelry became dangerous with school buses set on fire and a handful of stabbings and shootings. The mayor says there will be no tolerance for violence.
4: We're going to make sure that we take every precaution that this be a safe and joyous moment for New Yorkers.
3: And on Thursday morning, the victory lap in Lower Manhattan. The city will be putting up signs designating the parade route Champions Way, and the mayor will give the Knicks keys to the city.
0: You're listening to ABC News.
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12: For the overnight hours, clear with a low of 57. On Tuesday, morning sunshine, then some scattered or isolated thunderstorms in the afternoon, a high of 82. Partly cloudy on Tuesday night with a low of 60. And on Wednesday, we will have a partly cloudy and warmer, a high of 88, with showers and thunderstorms moving in late. I'm Chief Meteorologist Jeff Lyons with your 14 First Alert Forecast.
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0: It's Ronnie Millsap here on our Country Music Monday night. Tonight on the show, and tomorrow as well, we're going to be talking about the shortest marriages in country music. And Tracy Lawrence and Stacy Drew, their marriage lasted almost half a year, 180 days. 90s hitmaker Tracy Lawrence met his second wife, Dallas Cowboy cheerleader Stephanie Stacy Drew, at the Super Bowl in 1996. They married about a year later on March 15th of 97, a big, big event with 500 guests and live performances from Kenny Chesney, Tracy Byrd, and Toby Keith. There was a picture snapped a month or so later at the ACMs, but by September, their romance had soured, like it got really bad. In October, the public learned of an alleged altercation between the two parties at a hotel in Nevada the month before. She accused him of physical violence, and police confirmed she sustained some injuries after that fight. And then in January of 98, Tracy Lawrence would be convicted of battery and ordered to pay $500 to a Nevada center for battered women. His record label also suspended him until he underwent counseling. And amid all of this, it was revealed that Tracy Lawrence had filed for divorce around the time of the incident, 6 months after their wedding day.
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0: That's right. It's Joe Diffie, the pickup man, here on our Country Music Monday Night Get Together. Well, I've got some great news. If you enjoyed the High Women, and boy, these girls sure sound great together. The High Women, the group formed by Amanda Shires, Brandi Carlile, Maren Morris, and Natalie Hemby, Surprise released a new album called Live at the Gorge 2023, and it just came out at the end of May. The girls said, we weren't planning on releasing a live album, but in preparing for our upcoming reunion, wait, they're getting back together and doing a tour? Yeah, we recently listened back to the Gorge concert, and whatever happened out there that night came rushing right back. The adrenaline, the near misses, the harmonies locking in at exactly the right second, and the sound of thousands of people singing like they meant every word with their whole chest. Check this song out on my Facebook post of the night from the High Women. They're live set at the Gorge, and we're going to get to hear them on tour and back together again. Maybe they'll make a new album, too. My Facebook post of the night, you'll find it right now at Doyle King on Facebook. My first name spelled D-O-Y-L-E, Doyle King on Facebook. Feel free to give me a follow and a like. Shoot me a friend request. If you follow me, every Facebook post that I make is going to show up right there in your news feed.
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0: Chris Brooks and Dunn here on our Country Music Monday Night Get-Together. I'm Doyle King. Tomorrow night on the show, we'll continue looking at the shortest marriages in country music history. I have marriages we'll talk about that lasted 12 days, 9 days, and almost 4 days. Wow. And we'll hear about them all tomorrow night if you can join me for my Tuesday night get-together right here. In the meantime, I'll kick off another Texas-sized music set, King George, who's going to be a part of Alan Jackson's final performance at Nissan Stadium in Nashville on June 27. Old George kicks off our next set, a Texas-sized music set. Next.
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1: 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A service

0: President Trump made his grand entrance at the G7 summit in France Monday, touting his new agreement with Iran, though many questioned what differences were from the last agreement signed in 2015. ABC's Rachel Scott.
1: Iran already agreed not to possess nuclear weapons as part of its deal with the Obama administration, which President Trump tore up in his first term. Former President Obama speaking with ABC's Robin Roberts before the deal was announced.
2: You spent a lot of time during your pregnancy wrestling with the threat of a nuclear Iran. How do you think things are being handled right now there?
3: It is doubtful that any agreement that arises is going to be significantly different or a significant improvement from the deal that we had in the first place.
0: And with that news, gas prices have started to drop. But until the Strait of Hormuz is fully reopened again, some prices remain unpredictable. In Ohio, where gas hovers around $4.08 a gallon, Bryce Borton says he's now more considerate about using his car.
4: Say I do think about it before I take any superfluous trips or take any additional trips. You know, I do take gas into consideration as where I didn't used to.
0: In Wisconsin, Ridgeland Farms, the site of recent violent protests, announced they are closing and selling its remaining 475 beagles to Florida's Big Dog Ranch Rescue. Big Dog Ranch Rescue founder Lori Simmons says the remaining puppies will be released over the next 6 weeks.
5: They will be loved on, medically treated, spayed and neutered, learn to walk on a leash, and placed on a path to adoption in loving homes across this country.
0: The group bought about 1,500 of the farm's more than 2,000 beagles in April for an undisclosed price. Ridgeland Farms has asked the years-long harassment campaign targeting the research facility to stop. You're listening to ABC News.
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9: For the overnight hours, clear with a low of 57. On Tuesday, morning sunshine, then some scattered or isolated thunderstorms in the afternoon, a high of 82. Partly cloudy on Tuesday night with a low of 60. And on Wednesday, we will have a partly cloudy and warmer, a high of 88, with showers and thunderstorms moving in late. I'm Chief Meteorologist Jeff Lyons with your 14 First Alert Forecast.
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0: Crystal Gayle, Too Many Lovers. I'm Bosch. On the way, more great country coming up next, right here.
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0: Gary Clark, Better Things to Do. I'm Bosch, hanging out with you tonight. Coming up, some great songs by Tim McGraw, the Oak Ridge Boys, and David Allen Coe is next with The Ride.
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I had my guitar on my back. When a stranger stopped beside me in an antique Cadillac.

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You turned on the radio, and them sad old songs coming out of them speakers was solid country gold. Then I noticed the stranger was ghost white pale when he asked me for a light.

He said, "This is where you get off, boy, 'cause I'm going back to Alabama." As I stepped out of that Cadillac, I said, "Mister, many thanks." He said, "You don't have to call me Mister, Mister. The

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George Strait, Conway and Loretta, Dolly Parton, and Randy Travis. 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

0: 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I'm Bosch, keeping you company with more great country coming up next, right here.
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0: Stephanie Officer. California's Governor Gavin Newsom says he and his wife are the target of an investigation by President Trump's DOJ.
1: In a video posted on X, California Governor Gavin Newsom blasted the Justice Department investigation into him and his wife, saying he's a political target.
2: Donald Trump isn't just coming after me because of my mean tweets. He's coming after me because I'm considering running for president.
1: Newsom did not specify what the DOJ is allegedly investigating. Sources tell ABC News at least one of the investigations stems from the U.S. Attorney's Office in the Eastern District of California, which covers Sacramento. Michelle Franzen, ABC News.
0: The massive UFC claw is still on the White House South Lawn, a reminder of Sunday night's UFC Fight Night, a spectacle the administration said was meant to celebrate America's 250th, which also happened to fall on President Trump's 80th birthday and Flag Day. ABC's Mary Bruce.
3: The UFC insists they're footing the bill, which topped $60 million, but this event also a massive marketing opportunity for them. Corporate sponsorships were prominently displayed around the cage, and taxpayer money was spent on Super Bowl-level security provided by the Secret Service.
0: A federal judge has tossed singer Dawn Richard's lawsuit against Sean Diddy Combs, saying most of her abuse claims were not filed in the required year after the alleged events. Preps continue for the Knicks celebration parade later this week in honor of their first NBA championship in 53 years. ABC's Aaron Katursky.
4: New York is planning a victory parade after some of the revelry became dangerous with school buses set on fire and a handful of stabbings and shootings. The mayor says there will be no tolerance for violence.
5: We're going to make sure that we take every precaution that this be a safe and joyous moment for New Yorkers.
4: And on Thursday morning, the victory lap in Lower Manhattan. The city will be putting up signs designating the parade route Champions Way. And the mayor will give the Knicks keys to the city.
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9: For the overnight hours, clear with a low of 57. On Tuesday, morning sunshine, then some scattered or isolated thunderstorms in the afternoon, a high of 82. Partly cloudy on Tuesday night with a low of 60. And on Wednesday, we will have a partly cloudy and warmer, a high of 88, with showers and thunderstorms moving in late. I'm Chief Meteorologist Jeff Lyons with your 14 First Alert forecast.
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0: Mike Reed, Walk on Faith. I'm Bosch. More great country coming up next right here.
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A service

0: President Trump made his grand entrance at the G7 summit in France Monday, touting his new agreement with Iran, though many questioned what differences were from the last agreement signed in 2015. ABC's Rachel Scott.
1: Iran already agreed not to possess nuclear weapons as part of its deal with the Obama administration, which President Trump tore up in his first term. Former President Obama speaking with ABC's Robin Roberts before the deal was announced.
2: You spent a lot of time during your pregnancy wrestling with the threat of a nuclear Iran. How do you think things are being handled right now there?
3: It is doubtful that any agreement that arises is going to be significantly different or a significant improvement from the deal that we had in the first place.
0: And with that news, gas prices have started to drop. But until the Strait of Hormuz is fully reopened again, some prices remain unpredictable. In Ohio, where gas hovers around $4.08 a gallon, Bryce Borton says he's now more considerate about using his car.
4: Say I do think about it before I take any superfluous trips or take any additional trips. You know, I do take gas into consideration as where I didn't used to.
0: In Wisconsin, Ridgeland Farms, the site of recent violent protests, announced they are closing and selling its remaining 475 beagles to Florida's Big Dog Ranch Rescue. Big Dog Ranch Rescue founder Lori Simmons says the remaining puppies will be released over the next 6 weeks.
5: They will be loved on, medically treated, spayed and neutered, learn to walk on a leash, and placed on a path to adoption in loving homes across this country.
0: The group bought about 1,500 of the farm's more than 2,000 beagles in April for an undisclosed price. Ridgeland Farms has asked the years-long harassment campaign targeting the research facility to stop. You're listening to ABC News.
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9: For the overnight hours, clear with a low of 57. On Tuesday, morning sunshine, then some scattered or isolated thunderstorms in the afternoon, a high of 82. Partly cloudy on Tuesday night with a low of 60. And on Wednesday, we will have a partly cloudy and warmer, a high of 88, with showers and thunderstorms moving in late. I'm Chief Meteorologist Jeff Lyons with your 14 First Alert forecast.
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0: That's Sawyer Brown, Betty's Being Bad. I'm Bosch. On the way, more great country coming up next right here.
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0: Toby Keith should have been a cowboy, the song that put him on the map. I'm Bosch. Coming up, some great songs by John Michael Montgomery, The Judds, and Conway Twitty's next with Linda on My Mind.
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George Strait, Conway and Loretta, Dolly Parton, and Randy Travis. 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

0: on Michael Montgomery, I Swear. I'm Bosch, having a great time keeping you company tonight with more great country coming up next right here.
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A service of

0: the G7 summit today, celebrating his new agreement with Iran, even as some report mixed messages between the two countries on what this agreement actually entails. ABC's Rachel Scott is in Geneva.
1: Iran says it stands to benefit from the deal. Though President Trump declared the Strait of Hormuz will be toll-free as it was before the war, Iran's foreign ministry says Iran will establish and collect fees related to navigation services, environmental protection, and vessel insurance. Also unclear whether Iran will get a payout from this initial deal. A senior administration official later telling reporters, "We are prepared to release frozen funds, and we are prepared to release sanctions, and we'll do some small gestures of that in the beginning."
0: In New Jersey, an investigation underway after an ICE agent reportedly fired a weapon during an encounter with an unknown person this morning in Stafford Township. Police say that person took off in a vehicle, allegedly hitting the agent and injuring them. It's not known if that person was struck by the officer's shots. This woman was in a nearby diner and tells ABC News what she witnessed.
2: All different kinds of police that you could imagine that we've never seen in our lives. Like, they're all parking in our parking lot. And we're like, what is going on here?
0: In New York City, preparations continue for the Knicks celebration parade later this week to celebrate their first NBA championship in 53 years. ABC's Aaron Katursky.
3: New York is planning a victory parade after some of the revelry became dangerous with school buses set on fire and a handful of stabbings and shootings. The mayor says there will be no tolerance for violence.
4: We're going to make sure that we take every precaution that this be a safe and joyous moment for New Yorkers.
3: And on Thursday morning, the victory lap in Lower Manhattan, the city will be putting up signs designating the parade route Champions Way, and the mayor will give the Knicks keys to the city.
0: You're listening to ABC News.
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8: For the overnight hours, clear with a low of 57. On Tuesday morning, sunshine, then some scattered or isolated thunderstorms in the afternoon, a high of 82. Partly cloudy on Tuesday night with a low of 60. And on Wednesday, we will have a partly cloudy and warmer, a high of 88, with showers and thunderstorms moving in late. I'm Chief Meteorologist Jeff Lyons with your 14 First Alert Forecast.
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0: Go Diffy, Third Rock from the Sun. I'm Bosch, having a great time hanging out with you tonight with more great country coming up next.
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0: Tracy Lawrence, Texas Tornado. I'm Bosch, keeping you company tonight with more great country coming up next.
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Philpott, Owensboro, 1160 WKCM Hawesville, 92.1 W221 EG Hawesville, 97.9 W250 BW Whitesville. A service

0: President Trump made his grand entrance at the G7 summit in France Monday, touting his new agreement with Iran, though many questioned what differences were from the last agreement signed in 2015. ABC's Rachel Scott.
1: Iran already agreed not to possess nuclear weapons as part of its deal with the Obama administration, which President Trump tore up in his first term. Former President Obama speaking with ABC's Robin Roberts before the deal was announced.
2: You spent a lot of time during your pregnancy wrestling with the threat of a nuclear Iran. How do you think things are being handled right now there?
3: It is doubtful that any agreement that arises is going to be significantly different or a significant improvement from the deal that we had in the first place.
0: And with that news, gas prices have started to drop. But until the Strait of Hormuz is fully reopened again, some prices remain unpredictable. In Ohio, where gas hovers around $4.08 a gallon, Bryce Borton says he's now more considerate about using his car.
4: Say I do think about it before I take any superfluous trips or take any additional trips. You know, I do take gas into consideration as where I didn't used to.
0: In Wisconsin, Ridgeland Farms, the site of recent violent protests, announced they are closing and selling its remaining 475 beagles to Florida's Big Dog Ranch Rescue. Big Dog Ranch Rescue founder Lori Simmons says the remaining puppies will be released over the next 6 weeks.
5: They will be loved on, medically treated, spayed and neutered, learned to walk on a leash, and placed on a path to adoption in loving homes across this country.
0: The group bought about 1,500 of the farm's more than 2,000 beagles in April for an undisclosed price. Ridgeland Farms has asked the years-long harassment campaign targeting the research facility to stop. You're listening to ABC News.
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9: For the overnight hours, clear with a low of 57. On Tuesday morning, sunshine, then some scattered or isolated thunderstorms in the afternoon, a high of 82. Partly cloudy on Tuesday night with a low of 60. And on Wednesday, we will have a partly cloudy and warmer, a high of 88, with showers and thunderstorms moving in late. I'm Chief Meteorologist Jeff Lyons with your 14 First Alert forecast.
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0: Vern Gostin, this ain't my first rodeo. I'm Bosch, keeping you company tonight with more great country coming up next.
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0: Ed Akins, That Ain't My Truck. I'm Bosch. On the way, some great songs by Steve Warner, The Judds, and Ronnie Millsap is next with Back on My Mind.
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George Strait, Conway and Loretta, Dolly Parton, and Randy Travis. 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

0: Steve Warner, If I Didn't Love You. I'm Bosch, keeping you company in the overnight with more great country coming up next right here.
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0: Shiri, Preston. A deadly crash in the desert of Southern California, and now investigators are trying to figure out why it happened. Eight people were killed when a B-52 bomber hit the ground just after takeoff at Edwards Air Force Base.
1: Thick smoke seen miles away. Crews rushing to the scene, fighting the flames. Colonel James Hayes says the eight on board were a mixed crew of military and civilians.
2: It was deemed that this was an unrecoverable crash and unsurvivable.
1: The names of all victims are being withheld until their families have been notified.
2: Edwards Air Force Base experienced a horrible tragedy, and we lost eight great Americans.
1: Boeing said two of its employees were on board.
0: That's ABC's Sophie Flay. President Trump is in the French Alps right now, sitting down with world leaders at the G7 summit. He is there after announcing that peace deal with Iran. But ABC's Karen Travers, who's traveling with him, says we don't know much about the details.
3: The president said it would be released maybe at the end of the week, but a senior administration official had told us it would likely come in 24 to 48 hours. The president called it a very powerful document and said he wants it to be released. But that's the big thing. Like, we don't know exactly what is in it. We just know what the administration has said and some of the things that the Iranians have been pushing for up until this point.
0: Now, this morning, Iran's top diplomat said the end of the war with the U.S. also means the end of Israel's attacks on Lebanon, but Israel's prime minister says his troops are staying put. A Florida couple now says they will keep custody of their six-month-old after an IVF mix-up led them to giving birth to someone else's baby. ABC's Lana Moise.
4: According to court documents, Tiffany Score and Stephen Mills will keep permanent custody of their daughter, Shay, after reaching an agreement with the baby's biological parents. The couple discovering they weren't genetically related to Shay after giving birth to the little girl, who is not white.
0: The couple is suing the clinic and the doctor. 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
8: For the overnight hours, clear with a low of 57. On Tuesday, morning sunshine, then some scattered or isolated thunderstorms in the afternoon, a high of 82. Partly cloudy on Tuesday night with a low of 60. And on Wednesday, we will have a partly cloudy and warmer, a high of 88, with showers and thunderstorms moving in late. I'm Chief Meteorologist Jeff Lyons with your 14 First Alert Forecast.
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0: Toby Keith, you shouldn't kiss me like this. I'm Bosch. It's Tuesday, June 16th. On this day in history in 1784, Holland forbids the wearing of orange clothes. I don't know why. On this day in 1883, the first baseball ladies' day at the Polo Grounds in New York City. And on this day in 1902, the Wizard of Oz musical first opens in Chicago on stage.
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0: News. I'm Sherry Preston. At the G7 summit in the French Alps, President Trump is talking up the peace agreement with Iran, saying minutes ago,
1: "We have our deal done with Iran, and it should be successful. It goes to a second stage, which I think will be actually easier."
0: Now, the details of the agreement still have not been fully released, says ABC's Karen Hua in Washington.
2: The deal has been signed digitally, but the full text hasn't been released, and the two sides are giving different reports about what it contains. Both sides say the U.S. will lift its blockade of Iranian ports and Iran will reopen the Strait of Hormuz. But while Trump says passage through the strait will be permanently toll-free, Iran says it will establish and collect fees. The fate of Iran's nuclear program, the reason the U.S. went to war, also in limbo. The details to be hammered out during another 60-day period of talks.
0: Another issue, Iran's top diplomat saying today that Israel's withdrawal from Lebanon is a requirement to end the war. Israel says it will keep a buffer zone there as long as necessary. The names of the eight people killed in Monday's B-52 crash at Edwards Air Force Base in California still not released, pending notification of their families. A mix of service members and civilians were on board. Deputy Commander of the 412th Test Wing, Colonel James Hayes, says the cause of the crash is still under investigation.
3: It was a B-52 that was on initial takeoff, supporting the radar modernization program, which is a test. It was a local test sortie. It took off, and immediately after takeoff, crashed and burst into flames.
0: Texas Governor Greg Abbott declaring a disaster for more than 100 counties following downpours that turned roads into rivers this week. A 6.7 magnitude earthquake shaking parts of central Indonesia this morning. At least 8 people were hurt. It was the same scene as a devastating quake and tsunami 8 years ago. 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
4: 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Watching him and taking in the blue waves, the sea breeze, the blurry horizon.
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8: For the overnight hours, clear with a low of 57. On Tuesday, morning sunshine, then some scattered or isolated thunderstorms in the afternoon, a high of 82. Partly cloudy on Tuesday night with a low of 60. And on Wednesday, we will have a partly cloudy and warmer, a high of 88, with showers and thunderstorms moving in late. I'm Chief Meteorologist Jeff Lyons with your 14 First Alert forecast.
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Though the song wasn't as big of a hit on the charts as some of his others, it turned out to be a career-defining hit for Kenny Rogers. From his album, Share Your Love, it's Through the Years. Shelley West, Alabama, Reba McEntire, all coming up. Here's Jody Messina.

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2: Blame it all on my roots. I showed up in boots and ruined your blind tie affair.

0: Shelley West was active during her career. She scored two number one hits, the first of which was with David Frizzell, You're the Reason God Made Oklahoma, and on her own from the album West by West, it's Jose Cuervo. Good morning. Reba McEntire's on the way in just a little while. Some Alabama coming up next for you this morning.
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5: Good Wednesday morning. I'm Jeff Daly. This is the morning edition of the Cromwell Ag Radio Network. It's brought to you by Rural King, America's farm and home store. This morning on the program, we'll take just a bit of a break from the news and look ahead to the schedule. The end of the season, that's when the Farm Progress Show is set for Boone, Iowa this year. There's some changes taking place at the Farm Progress Show, and we'll talk about those with Matt Youngman this morning. The crop is planted and doing well. The way that some of the exhibits will be presented is going to change for this year, and again, we'll go into that a little bit later this morning. Into the commodity market, corn and wheat continued to see marginal relief from the late May, early June price rout. July boards moving higher for a second session, but also pressured well off of daily highs. Bullish confidence remains shaken. Soybean futures were again unable to sustain a move higher on positive influence from the soybean oil market, failing for an eighth consecutive session. And outside markets, crude oil futures fell moderately following comments from U.S. Energy Secretary Wright that commercial traffic through the Strait of Hormuz is, quote, rising and will continue to rise. President Trump also said that a deal with Iran was only a few days away, but then again, Iran shot down one of our helicopters near the Strait of Hormuz, and the U.S. did react in retaliation yesterday. In the market, July corn was up 0.75 cents. December corn was down 0.75 cents. July soybeans were down 2. November soybeans were down 3.5. July Chicago wheat was up 2 cents a bushel. Coming up, we'll talk to Matt Youngman about the Farm Progress Show that's coming in September this year to Boone, Iowa. I'm Jeff Daly. This is the Morning Edition brought to you by Rural King on the Cromwell Ag Radio Network.
6: That car on the shoulder, that's someone's life on the line. 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This message brought to you by Jiffy Lube of Owensboro.
5: Well, good morning. I'm Jeff Daly. This is the morning edition of the Cromwell Ag Radio Network, and we try to keep up with the news day to day, but also like to look ahead and keep things on the calendar so that you don't miss opportunities. Farm Progress Show is headed to Boone, Iowa. In fact, the wheels are already turning there. They were turning almost at the point of the end of the show in Decatur. You were already making things happen there in Boone. Matt Youngman is with us. Matt, let's talk about the show and talk about dates first of all, because usually we think of the show in August just before Labor Day. And this year, that turns to September instead of August.
7: That's exactly right. Good to be with you, Jeff. So, yeah, normally we're at the end of August because we're the Tuesday, Wednesday, Thursday before Labor Day. Labor Day is really late this year. So we're still Tuesday, Wednesday, Thursday before Labor Day, but that happens to be September 1st, 2nd, 3rd. So a little bit out of the ordinary, but nothing actually changing in the program.
5: Yeah, we may have had a few people by that time who were able to plant early that's broken some fields open and begun some work. You were planting early and short season varieties, even for the state of Iowa. How's the crop? When did you get planted? And how has the Iowa growing season been for that early corn crop?
7: You know, it's been really good. That getting that corn planted, whether we're talking about, you know, Boone, Iowa this year or Decatur, Illinois, or every year in Grand Island, Nebraska, but getting that corn in the ground early so that we're sure we're getting as much heat as we can through the summer is a critical thing. And you know, we've got a great partnership with John Deere. They plant everything for us. They're in Boone. All three landowners partner with John Deere to get the corn in the ground. And we got a really nice window there about the 20th of April and got it all planted in 2 days. And it's in and up and looks good. They've gotten a few rains here and there. So, you know, it is in as good a shape as we can ask for. So, you know, now it's pretty much kind of sit back and watch the heat units accumulate through the summer and track that. And, you know, I think we're on a good pace for some really good field demos this year in Boone and in Grand Island.
5: Okay, so I'm not from Iowa, so you're going to have to fill in the blanks for me here. What day corn would people traditionally plant? And how much are you pushing the bar to make sure that you've got crop ready to harvest?
7: Yeah, so 110-day corn in central Iowa is going to be a full-season corn, and we're planting 78 to 80-day corn.
5: And realistically,
7: there just isn't much corn that's earlier than that. You get into corn earlier than that, and you're talking about popcorn or sweet corn or something like that. But for number two yellow corn, a 78, 80-day corn is about as early as exists that's made by breeders. So, yeah, we're right on the edge of it. It's realistically North Dakota or Canada corn is where it's bred for. But we've got it in the ground, and you know, we've done this enough that targets real well to get corn to black layer by the week before the show, so we can lose a point a day for that week before the show, and then come show days, we got a good mature crop of corn to run the combines through.
5: I understand. So let me fish just a little more there. What have you been able to do with a 78-day corn in years gone by? What are you hoping for yield for when the machines run through in the demonstration?
7: We want to have enough corn to put those combines to a test, right? I mean, we're not going to have 250, 270 bushel corn, but if we can get a 200, 210 bushel corn on September 1st, guaranteed 25% moisture, we're going to consider that a real success. And it's certainly out of the ordinary. Nobody's going to do this on purpose. Nobody's going to take the yield hit to plant something that crazy early. But to be sure that we're able to have the show right ahead of harvest so that the farmers don't feel competition to be in the combine cab, they can still come and spend a day or two at the show and feel like they're not missing anything at home, then we've hit it right.
5: I understand. You know, Matt, we've changed things. Of course, I'm older. I'm over the hill compared to you, but we still remember farming in yesteryear. I mean, I remember when we didn't plant soybeans until all the corn was done.
7: Yep.
5: And now, in my part of the world at least, heck, we're planting beans as soon as we're planting corn. Do you think there'll be a day that you may have soybeans growing at the Farm Progress Show?
7: That is something, you know, Decatur is soy city, and that is something that is always in discussion that we're always looking at. And you know, soybeans are are something that we used to do it when the show was at the end of September. We would have soybean harvesting demonstrations, and you know, the good thing about figuring out how to do that would be someday when we're doing soybean demonstrations, you could do some pretty cool strip till demos, and it would, you know, we'd get some new companies demonstrating, you know, heads and all kinds of different things if we could work that in. We just to this point haven't gotten that right variety, that right maturity that's going to put the combines and the heads to a test. You know, it doesn't do any good to go out and do 20 bushel beans or something like that.
5: No, I understand. I'm just that was just, you know, spitballing and thinking mm-hmm. about it. And then furthermore, as wide as our hitters are today and as fast as we're moving and harvesting, heck, you'd have to have a whole bunch of acres to have any kind of a demonstration at all. But nonetheless, I just notice how paradigms are changing, and you start to wonder anymore what's next.
7: Yep, that is exactly right. And we're always looking for something new. You know, it would be cool to do soybeans when we're at an indicator. It'd be cool to chop corn silage when we're in Boone. There's some feedlots in the neighborhood. And so, you know, we're always looking at what could that next thing be that we can bolt into the show, because it's our job to make sure that if you were at the 2024 show in Boone, there's something new at the 2026 show so that you don't, you know, so that there's for sure something new for you to see.
5: Well, speaking of things that are new, I remember over the years you and I talking about the show that, gosh, you had companies that were going through permitting to make their site a research facility, and they had fences and razor wire and security staff there to protect what was in essence a research plot. And there's been several companies a period of time that have done things like that. So what are you doing this year that's different than ever before?
7: So we're, you know, you said earlier that you're over the hill. Well, I mean, I may not be over the hill, but I'm getting over the hill. I've done this. This is my 32nd Farm Progress show that I've had something to do with. So we've seen all of that evolution. And for 75 years, we've done a really good job of giving combine companies and tillage companies, tractor companies, grain cart folks, give them an opportunity to demonstrate their products, right? We've done field demos and it's been wonderful. What we haven't done a good job of is giving input companies, seed, crop protection, biologicals, any of these kind of things. We haven't given them a great opportunity to demonstrate their equipment. So we're changing that this year. We've hired a professional agronomist that is taking care of a dozen different plots there. And it's everything. It's everything that I listed. All these things are going to be on display, the latest technologies in every one of those categories, so that the companies that are selling that have the ability to market their product and stand next to it and show folks features and benefits and do side-by-side applications of, you know, different foliars or different crop protections, all the different hybrids that they've got. So, you know, it's kind of like a field demo for input companies, and it's going to occur there inside the grounds. We're calling it the agronomy zone. So we've taken a chunk of that show site and broken it up into small 120 by 70 or 80 by 70 plot areas, so that companies have the ability to show their products if they're not selling combines, but they're selling seed or they're selling crop protection or something like that.
5: So your agronomist, the Farm Progress agronomist, is handling the demonstration plots according to the prescription that the companies have provided.
7: That's exactly right. And, you know, we've always had some exhibitors who've put in that extra effort to grow their own plots, like you mentioned. And that is really time consuming, and it requires a lot of extra staff man hours to care for that plot through the summer. Well, if we can do it, if we can hire Dr. Dan to care for a dozen different plots, that just adds a level of efficiency that we haven't had before. Because in the past, it was, you know, this company was dedicating a person to it all summer, and then somebody else was dedicating a person to it all summer. Well, we can just have Dr. Dan care for all of them, and it's just a lot more efficient for everybody through the summer, and creates a little bit of consistency when folks are walking up the street and they're seeing different plots. It's all right there in one spot. And, you know, and we've partnered with the folks from Ag PhD, the Hefty brothers, they are, you know, they do this really well up at their field day in the Dakotas. And so we've kind of stolen all their good ideas, and they're going to come and run a tour every day. They're going to lead a tour through all these different technologies once a day. So it's going to be a pretty cool destination. We've built that tour into our master schedule of events so that it's not on top of combines running or tillage running or something like that.
5: So corn and soybean demonstrations?
7: Yep. Corn and soybeans, everything, you know, I'm really, you know, you design something like this in hopes that folks will jump on board and participate with us. And I'm just thrilled with the level of participation that we've got from a number of different companies, different sizes, different ideas. We're going to have a landing page there at farmprogressshow.com where you can take a closer look at this. But all these things, you know, we're just announcing this here today and when it's becoming official. But it's a really cool addition. And again, going back to what we talked about earlier, I got to make sure that there's new stuff every year, and this is one of those new things that we're adding to the show.
5: Okay, Matt, we're headed into the break. One more time, show us those dates again for Farm Progress in Boone, Iowa.
7: September 1st, 2nd, and 3rd in Boone, Iowa.
5: All right. Those are the dates, folks. We're going to take a break, come back, talk with Matt. There's some other things changing for Farm Progress Show in Iowa this year. New and improved. Next here on the Morning Edition of the Cromwell Ag Radio Network. 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And Dad Will Love K87 Men's T-Shirts, 2 for just $30. 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Good morning and welcome back to the Morning Edition. I'm Jeff Alley, and Matt Youngman is with us of the Farm Progress Companies and Farm Progress Show, September 1, 2, 3 in downtown metropolis Boone, Iowa. Unlike Decatur, there's just not a lot of metro area right there beside Boone now, is there, Matt?
7: No, there's not. They're putting in a $1.2 million Daisy sour cream factory about a mile down the road. So that's the kind of growth that you get in rural Boone County, Iowa.
5: A Ben and Jerry's would be okay.
7: That'd be all right.
5: That'd just be fine. Boone is the same. You have the two semi-permanent sites. What's coming to Boone this year in terms of technology that Decatur broke last year? I have been amazed at how quickly drone technology has grown. First, they were little bitty things you took pictures with, and it was kind of cool. And then we were like, what if we could spray with it? And now we can spray with it. How about we can spray more with it? And it's becoming a much more useful tool and widely used tool on operations. We're going to see more of it at Boone this year.
7: We are. You know, last year in Decatur, we introduced the drone zone, which you know, if you're going to be flying drones in front of an assembled crowd, those are the kinds of things that the FAA doesn't necessarily love, but we still want to be able to make sure that we're demonstrating the technology in action. So, you know, we worked closely with the FAA and created a safe way for these companies to demonstrate their products and educate folks if they've got questions about them. So we're introducing that at Boone for the first time this year. It was new last year in Decatur, and now it's making its first appearance in Boone. And, you know, the flexibility, the different ways that those things are applying to farms is it continues to grow, right? My son's summer job is to fly a drone for a local seed retailer, and he was just putting on cover crop the other day, and they've got a new big one, and it's, you know, they're spraying all kinds of different stuff. Some, you know, you get a little outbreak of cutworms, you can get right out there regardless of whether the field's muddy or not and take care of the cutworm problem or whatever it is. And so, yeah, the flexibility you've got. So a lot of people are interested in that. It's not necessarily just something that the co-ops have and they bring out and do. It's applicable. That the technology is cost effective for farmers to own them. So, you know, if you're going to shop for something, no better place than a place you can actually watch all the different manufacturers in the same place run in front of you.
5: I don't know that drones are ever going to replace helicopters and air tractors, but they have certainly proved their place, not only in scouting, but now in an application. And as input prices continue to climb and seed technology and chemistries that we use continue to advance, I just can't help but believe this is going to become more of a norm than we've seen before.
7: Yeah, and this one, you know, you and I watched things like auto steer and some of those kind of things, and the adoption curve was, you know, it was over a decade before that was commonplace. And so these adoption curves are happening faster than ever before. It's gone from being, like you mentioned, a cool toy to go take neat pictures to a tool that's paying for itself on the farm. That curve has been a lot shorter than anything else we've seen. And I think we're going to see that with other stuff as it comes out. It proves itself out fast or not, and it either becomes day-to-day or it washes out pretty quickly.
5: I remember the first drone show that was at the Decatur site, and you guys didn't present it. It was another group of people that put it on. But they had a replica of a Huey helicopter that would, at that time, spray 5 gallons. You could get 5 gallons of product in it, but it was $264,000. You know, and that was, I mean, that was high-tech redneck stuff at that day. But now we have come so far with battery storage, with electric motor power, that what was $250,000 before is now much more affordable for operations. And especially if you can spray to protect a crop when it's too muddy to get a sprayer in the field, the savings are amazing.
7: And you know, the support technology is all kind of fully developed, right? You've got, not only are you going to need a drone, but you're probably going to need a trailer with a generator on it and a mixing capacity and hold the totes and all that stuff. So you know, it's fully developed, and the support tools that are required to go along with it are all there too. That's the other stuff that kind of goes hand in hand with the actual drone technology. Is you got to be able to keep it running, keep it filled, and make it be efficient so that it can pay for itself.
5: Okay, so the alfalfa fields are going. The corn crop is in the field and growing. We're all on track there. We have new opportunity to see agronomic traits and practices with genetics and chemistry. We can see all of that. Tell me what else is new. I understand you can now get a premium ticket to come to the show.
7: Yep. So, you know, there's that is exactly the kind of thing we are working on right now. The Good Idea Fairy is alive and well. We're taking all the good ideas that we can possibly implement and putting them to work right now. We're not to that point where we break over and just work on implementing. We're still trying to add as many good ideas as we can. And one of them was, we wanted to offer folks kind of a more premium opportunity at the show and a little bit better of a turnkey experience. So, you know, you can go online and order your premium ticket package, and that's going to include your admission, obviously. And then that same barcode that gets you in, you go to the hospitality tent and you can pick up your lunch voucher, as well as a limited edition Farm Progress Show hat that's included in the package. So, you know, that's like an $85 value that we're selling for $60, and kind of make your visit a little bit easier when you're there at the show.
5: All right, so we're running out of daylight. So it's the September 1st, 2nd, 3rd. If you want to get a hotel room, not too soon to take care of that. If you want to keep up with what's happening at the show, that's where the World Wide Web is coming in pretty handy these days.
7: Yeah, farmprogressshow.com. You can learn more about this agronomy zone, take a look at all the people that are participating. You can buy that advance ticket, you buy the premium package on the ticket, and you know, we'll be populating it with more of these things that we're adding to the show. You know, you and I are running through the list of things that I can talk about in early June. There'll be more press releases and things coming and free me up to talk about some of this other stuff as things open up through the summer.
5: And this is a challenging time. There is no secret about that at all. And ideas and innovations don't have to come in a half-acre exhibit. this is the place where even some of those small 10 by 10s may have that idea or may have that concept that helps you make input dollars go further and maintain productivity, increase sustainability. So
7: those 10 by 10s, you're exactly right. I mean, nobody steps into the show for the first time with a giant outdoor exhibit. They're going to step into the show with a 10 by 10 booth. And you know, that big VIT has, we filled that up and we added a second tent last year. So now we've added the second tent and we're going to work on filling the third. And you know, those are all new companies that have just not been at the Farm Progress Show in the past. So even in these tough times, it's certainly heartening to see these new companies stepping into the event.
5: Wonderful. Matt Youngman with us, Farm Progress Show, first 3 days of September in Boone, Iowa. You'll be hearing more about it as the season wears on. Matt, hope the best for you and your family and your farm and for everyone listening this morning. And we look forward to being with you in Iowa in September.
7: All right, very good. I appreciate it, Jeff.
5: I'm Jeff Alley. This is the Morning Edition of the Cromwell Ag.
8: This is Kentucky Farm Bureaus across Kentucky. Despite the challenges from the ag economy and the COVID-19 outbreak, Kentucky Farm Bureau President Mark Andy says the state's farmers are on the job.
9: We are moving forward. We're getting ready to plant this crop. We're in the process of all parts of agriculture, livestock, everything. It's not business as usual, but it is business going forward in a different way.
8: Andy says the national Phase 3 rescue legislation includes help for small businesses. He says federal assistance dollars can help preserve the infrastructure of rural Kentucky.
9: So anybody that has been having to lay off people, put people on unemployment, should be able to qualify for this. We have a lot of our members in Kentucky Farm Bureau that not only they're part-time farmers, but they own and operate small businesses.
8: And he says people need to keep working, keep praying, and be safe. This is Across Kentucky.
5: Good morning and welcome back to the Morning Edition. 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Today, mostly sunny and hot. The mercury moves into the low 90s and the heat index near 106. Tonight, mostly clear, down to 75. Tomorrow, more of the same. Sunny with a high in the low 90s and a heat index at 105. Thursday night, a 50-50 chance of showers and thunderstorms, otherwise a low of 74. Sunshine for Friday with a high in the mid-80s, clear Friday night, 64. Sunny Saturday with a high of 87. 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

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George Strait, Conway and Loretta, Dolly Parton, and Randy Travis. 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

0: From his debut album, Country Club, a career-defining song for Travis Tritt, the third single he released from the collection, I'm Gonna Be Somebody. Good morning. Thank you for having us along here on this Tuesday morning. Some Clay Walker on the way for you next.
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1: It was a local test sortie. It took off and immediately after takeoff crashed and burst into flames.
2: Texas Governor Greg Abbott declaring a disaster for more than 100 counties following downpours that turned roads into rivers this week. A 6.7 magnitude earthquake shaking parts of central Indonesia this morning. At least 8 people were hurt. It was the same scene as a devastating quake and tsunami 8 years ago. 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
3: 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I've been surfing here since I was a kid. Now, seeing my grandson out on the water, it means everything to me. Watching him and taking in the blue waves, the sea breeze, the blurry horizon.
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0: Reporting for Cromwell Media News, I'm Rob Nichols. Lane restrictions have begun on the Blue Bridge in downtown Owensboro as Kentucky Transportation Cabinet officials conduct the bridge's annual inspection. Work is scheduled 9 a.m. to 5 p.m. Monday through Thursday, the 15th through the 18th, 9 a.m. to 3 p.m. on the 19th. Traffic will be reduced to one lane with flaggers directing alternating traffic. No overnight work is planned, but weather delays could push some inspections 7 to 11 p.m. Monday through Thursday. KYTC says the annual inspection helps ensure the bridge remains safe. Drivers should allow extra time and use caution. Staff members for Senator Mitch McConnell are sharing an update following his hospitalization this past weekend. A spokesperson for McConnell says he's fully engaged on Senate business and wants to be back at work. The 84-year-old lawmaker was admitted to the hospital Sunday morning with an exact reason not released. McConnell is retiring from the Senate when his term ends later this year after spending over 40 years in office. DuBois County Sheriff Thomas Kleinhelter remained in office but has voluntarily relinquished his law enforcement certification. The Indiana Law Enforcement Training Board accepted his credential relinquishment yesterday. Kleinhelter is still facing criminal charges in Marion County for allegedly lying to Indiana State Police investigators during a probe and allegations that he abused his office. For Cromwell Media News, I'm Rob Nichols.
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6: Sunny this morning across Western Kentucky. A few clouds during the afternoon. A few scattered thunderstorms as well. Highs at 82. Partly cloudy tonight. Isolated storms early. Lows down to 61. Wednesday, sunny, breezy, warmer. Highs up to 88. Scattered thunderstorms developing late Wednesday night. Can't rule out a few severe thunderstorms. Damaging winds the primary threat. Lows down to 74. That carries over into Thursday morning. Highs at 82. I'm 14. First alert. Meteorologist Byron Douglas.
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That's the Judds on the Country Roots Morning Show. I'm your host, Basham. Welcome into the show. Listen, this morning's going to be a little weird. It's going to be a little weird. Hopefully it's not. Hopefully you don't even notice a thing. We got a new system and we're working through it. You are the first people to hear the radio station on this new system. So, hey, we're just going to do it, and hopefully you don't even know what I'm talking about. Coming up, we got the Farmyard Forecast, and we got some more classic country heading your way. We got a little Confederate Railroad. Daddy was never the Cadillac kind. Keep it tuned right here to 94.7 WBIO. 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

0: That's Papa Top, Alan Jackson, right here on the Country Roots Morning Show. We're going to do the farmyard forecast. I'm going to try this thing out real fast. That's not it. Let's just stay with me, okay? Tuesday, high of 87, low of 71, hot, humid, and officially don't leave your sunglasses in the truck weather. Grandma May says drink extra water, and Uncle Johnny says mow very early. Wednesday, high of 85, low of 69, sunshine with a slight chance of pop-up afternoon storms. Cousin Earl says grill weather is undefeated, and Bubba says flip-flops count as church shoes in summer. You know what I'm saying? Thursday, high of 86, low of 70, warm and sunny around western Kentucky. Grandma May says enjoy every bit of it, and Uncle Johnny says summer flies by, and Bubba says porch naps count as exercise. And that's your three-day farmyard forecast. For Owensboro, hopefully it doesn't rain. It doesn't get too hot. That's what I'm hoping for everybody. You know what I'm saying? Hey, listen, we got some more classic country heading your way. Keep it tuned right here to 94.7 WBIO.
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0: That's Mark Chestnut. It's a little too late right here on the Country Roots Morning Show. Coming up, we got Gary Allen's Songs About Rain. 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
1: Well, this

0: I'm Jeff Nelly on the Cromwell Ag Radio Network. Agriculture labor may be seeing some attention in Congress. House Ag Chairman Glenn G.T. Thompson calling to broaden U.S. temporary agricultural worker program under an early draft of a proposed ag labor bill. The measure defines temporary as work contracted for a term of fewer than 350 days, without regard to the approved employer's underlying need or nature of the job. That, according to text, it would make it easier for dairies and other businesses to get longer-term help despite employing temporary employees. The expansion of the so-called H-2A guest visa program has been a divisive issue as farm owners and agribusinesses face ongoing worker shortages that some say have worsened under President Trump's stringent immigration policies. In the meantime, some Republicans oppose allowing workers from other countries into the U.S. for any kind of employment. Thompson said the forthcoming bill would be informed by suggestions made in a final 2024 report by the House Ag Committee's Agricultural Labor Working Group. The panel's recommendation include clarifying that H-2A admissions are both seasonal or temporary. I'm Jeff Nelly on the Cromwell Ag Radio Network.
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3: Sunny this morning across Western Kentucky. A few clouds during the afternoon. A few scattered thunderstorms as well. Highs at 82. Partly cloudy tonight. Isolated storms early. Lows down to 61. Wednesday, sunny, breezy, warmer. Highs up to 88. Scattered thunderstorms developing late Wednesday night. Can't rule out a few severe thunderstorms. Damaging winds the primary threat. Lows down to 74. That carries over into Thursday morning. Highs at 82. I'm 14. First alert. Meteorologist Byron Douglas.
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3: Sunny this morning across Western Kentucky. A few clouds during the afternoon. A few scattered thunderstorms as well. Highs at 82. Partly cloudy tonight. Isolated storms early. Lows down to 61. Wednesday, sunny, breezy, warmer. Highs up to 88. Scattered thunderstorms developing late Wednesday night. Can't rule out a few severe thunderstorms. Damaging winds the primary threat. Lows down to 74. That carries over into Thursday morning. Highs at 82. I'm 14. First alert. Meteorologist Byron Douglas.
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That's Faith Hill, The Way You Love Me, on the Country Roots Morning Show. Right now we got John Conley, As Long As I'm Rocking With You. 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
1: We were getting rainfall rates of an inch of rain in 15 minutes.
2: And the worst may be yet to come. If the low-pressure system over Mexico develops into a tropical storm, it would take the name Arthur. Jim Ryan, ABC News in Dallas-Fort Worth.
3: The Federal Reserve, under the new leadership of Chair Kevin Warsh, holds its first policy meeting today. At its conclusion tomorrow, Warsh will deliver his assessment of the U.S. economy and talk about the possibility of future interest rate cuts. 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

0: Reporting for Cromwell Media News, I'm Rob Nichols. Lane restrictions have begun on the Blue Bridge in downtown Owensboro as Kentucky Transportation Cabinet officials conduct the bridge's annual inspection. Work is scheduled 9 a.m. to 5 p.m. Monday through Thursday, the 15th through the 18th, 9 a.m. to 3 p.m. on the 19th. Traffic will be reduced to one lane with flaggers directing alternating traffic. No overnight work is planned, but weather delays could push some inspections, 7 to 11 p.m. Monday through Thursday. KYTC says the annual inspection helps ensure the bridge remains safe. Drivers should allow extra time and use caution. Staff members for Senator Mitch McConnell are sharing an update following his hospitalization this past weekend. A spokesperson for McConnell says he's fully engaged on Senate business and wants to be back at work. The 84-year-old lawmaker was admitted to the hospital Sunday morning with an exact reason not released. McConnell is retiring from the Senate when his term ends later this year after spending over 40 years in office. DuBois County Sheriff Thomas Kleinhelt to remain in office, but has voluntarily relinquished his law enforcement certification. The Indiana Law Enforcement Training Board accepted his credential relinquishment yesterday. Kleinhelter is still facing criminal charges in Marion County for allegedly lying to Indiana State Police investigators during a probe and allegations that he abused his office. For Cromwell Media News, I'm Rob Nichols.
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7: Sunny this morning across Western Kentucky. A few clouds during the afternoon. A few scattered thunderstorms as well. Highs at 82. Partly cloudy tonight. Isolated storms early. Both down to 61. Wednesday, sunny, breezy, warmer. Highs up to 88. Scattered thunderstorms developing late Wednesday night. Can't rule out a few severe thunderstorms. Damaging winds the primary threat. Lows down to 74. That carries over into Thursday morning. Highs at 82. Mount 14, First Alert. Meteorologist Byron Douglas.
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0: That was Sammy Kershaw with Cadillac Style. Loud, fun, and exactly the kind of energy we need to get this Tuesday rolling. Summer's moving fast, coffee's kicking in, and we're fired up on the Country Roots Morning Show on 94.7 WBIO. Born country, rooted in tradition. Let's keep this thing moving!
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when I get where I'm going, Brad Paisley. Country Roots Morning Show brought to you by American Legion Post 9. Listen, I'm going to try something new right here. There we go. Look, I know what I'm doing. I'm a professional. Hey, listen, random stuff happening in the world right now, and I want to talk about it. Apparently, people online are debating if sleeping with the fan on is dangerous. Meanwhile, half of Kentucky has one pointed directly at their face right now for the last 30 years. No, it's not dangerous. It's how you sleep. Also, another thing. People are arguing. There you go. Online, if cereal tastes better. And listen, me and Sarah talked about this too. Cereal tastes better at night. And I don't want to harp on it. I don't want to beat a dead horse. I'm right. She's wrong. But I couldn't get over the fan thing. People saying that it's dangerous. Like, what's dangerous about it? You know what I'm saying? Is it bad for your sinuses? I don't know. I've had allergies my whole life. Maybe that is the reason why I've had allergies. It's because I sleep with a fan. I don't know. I don't know if that's true or not. But people are arguing about it online, and I felt like it was time that we talk about it a little bit. What's your thoughts? Let me know what you think. You can text the Country Roots text line, 270-681-2274, 270-681-BASH, B-A-S-H. Text me. Do you sleep with a fan on or not? I want to know. Coming up, we got some more classic country heading your way. Before that, we got Tracy Byrne, Holding Heaven. And then after that, we got the national anthem. Keep it tuned right here to 94.7 WBIO. 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

0: I'm Jeff Valley on the Cromwell Ag Radio Network. A proposed provision of the House Farm Bill that would limit schools' ability to purchase certain imported foods, generating debate among agriculture groups and school nutrition officials. Supporters say the measure would increase purchases of U.S.-grown products and strengthen domestic agriculture markets. Critics argue the restrictions could reduce menu flexibility and complicate procurement of items that are not widely produced in the United States. According to reporting by The Guardian, school nutrition organizations have raised concerns that products such as bananas and other imported fruits could become more difficult or expensive to obtain under the proposal. Agriculture groups backing the measure contend that taxpayer-funded meal programs should prioritize American-grown foods wherever possible. The School Nutrition Association said districts already face budget pressures and supply chain challenges. House Ag Committee supporters argue the proposal aligns with broader efforts to support domestic farmers and ranchers. Lawmakers expected to continue debating the Farm Bill provisions as Congress works toward consideration of a comprehensive Farm Bill later this year. Auctions of farms seized by creditors are soaring across Brazil. That, according to data compiled by Reuters, distress rural credit has grown to almost a fifth of outstanding loans. I'm Jeff Nelly.
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4: Sunny this morning across Western Kentucky. A few clouds during the afternoon. A few scattered thunderstorms as well. Highs at 82. Partly cloudy tonight. Isolated storms early. Lows down to 61. Wednesday, sunny, breezy, warmer. Highs up to 88. Scattered thunderstorms developing late Wednesday night. Can't rule out a few severe thunderstorms. Damaging winds the primary threat. Lows down to 74. That carries over into Thursday morning. Highs at 82. I'm 14. First alert. Meteorologist Byron Douglas.
0: I'm Jeff Alley on the Cromwell Ag Radio Network. A proposed provision of the House Farm Bill that would limit schools' ability to purchase certain imported foods, generating debate among agriculture groups and school nutrition officials. Supporters say the measure would increase purchases of U.S.-grown products and strengthen domestic agriculture markets. Critics argue the restrictions could reduce menu flexibility and complicate procurement of items that are not widely produced in the United States. According to reporting by The Guardian, school nutrition organizations have raised concerns that products such as bananas and other imported fruits could become more difficult or expensive to obtain under the proposal. Agriculture groups backing the measure contend that taxpayer-funded meal programs should prioritize American-grown foods wherever possible. The School Nutrition Association said districts already face budget pressures and supply chain challenges. House Ag Committee supporters argue the proposal aligns with broader efforts to support domestic farmers and ranchers. Lawmakers expected to continue debating the Farm Bill provisions as Congress works toward consideration of a comprehensive Farm Bill later this year. Auctions of farms seized by creditors are soaring across Brazil. That, according to data compiled by Reuters, distress rural credit has grown to almost a fifth of outstanding loans. I'm Jeff Nelly.
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4: Sunny this morning across Western Kentucky. A few clouds during the afternoon. A few scattered thunderstorms as well. Highs at 82. Partly cloudy tonight. Isolated storms early. Lows down to 61. Wednesday, sunny, breezy, warmer. Highs up to 88. Scattered thunderstorms developing late Wednesday night. Can't rule out a few severe thunderstorms. Damaging winds the primary threat. Lows down to 74. That carries over into Thursday morning. Highs at 82. I'm 14. First alert. Meteorologist Byron Douglas.
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Keith Lillis talking a lot more action. 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
1: 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Actually easier than getting to this point. Karen Travers, ABC News, Geneva, Switzerland.
2: The president says he'll send the agreement to Congress for review. Boeing confirms two of its employees were among the eight people killed when a B-52 crashed shortly after taking off from Edwards Air Force Base in California yesterday. Heavy rainfall bringing flash flooding to Texas and claiming one life, a woman whose car was swept away in a creek. Texas Governor Greg Abbott declaring a disaster in 100 counties. This is ABC News.
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0: Reporting for Cromwell Media News, I'm Rob Nichols. Lane restrictions have begun on the Blue Bridge in downtown Owensboro as Kentucky Transportation Cabinet officials conduct the bridge's annual inspection. Work is scheduled 9 a.m. to 5 p.m. Monday through Thursday, the 15th through the 18th, 9 a.m. to 3 p.m. on the 19th. Traffic will be reduced to one lane with flaggers directing alternating traffic. No overnight work is planned, but weather delays could push some inspections 7 to 11 p.m. Monday through Thursday. KYTC says the annual inspection helps ensure the bridge remains safe. Drivers should allow extra time and use caution. Staff members for Senator Mitch McConnell are sharing an update following his hospitalization this past weekend. A spokesperson for McConnell says he's fully engaged on Senate business and wants to be back at work. The 84-year-old lawmaker was admitted to the hospital Sunday morning with an exact reason not released. McConnell is retiring from the Senate when his term ends later this year after spending over 40 years in office. DuBois County Sheriff Thomas Kleinhelt to remain in office, but has voluntarily relinquished his law enforcement certification. The Indiana Law Enforcement Training Board accepted his credential relinquishment yesterday. Kleinhelter is still facing criminal charges in Marion County for allegedly lying to Indiana State Police investigators during a probe and allegations that he abused his office. For Cromwell Media News, I'm Rob Nichols.
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6: Sunny this morning across Western Kentucky. A few clouds during the afternoon. A few scattered thunderstorms as well. Highs at 82. Partly cloudy tonight. Isolated storms early. Lows down to 61. Wednesday, sunny, breezy, warmer. Highs up to 88. Scattered thunderstorms developing late Wednesday night. Can't rule out a few severe thunderstorms. Damaging winds the primary threat. Lows down to 74. That carries over into Thursday morning. Highs at 82. I'm 14. First alert. Meteorologist Byron Douglas.
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we're spotlighting one of the smoothest voices of the 1990s, Mark Chestnut. Traditional country through and through, and somehow his songs still sound good today. You know what I'm saying? Right now it's going through the Big D, and I don't mean Dallas. I mean maybe Jelly Roll needs to listen to the song. Anyway, 94.

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That was Ricky Van Shelton from A Jack to a King. Right now it's Lone Star, My Front Porch Looking In. 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

0: Lone Star, my front porch, looking in right here on the Country Roots Morning Show. Right now, it's time for a little confession. Y'all want to do, well, maybe, I don't know, this thing is not, let's see if I can get it to work. I can't get it to work. I don't, oh, I know why. I know why. Hold on 1 second. Here we go. See, look, I know what I'm doing. Here we go. All right, Country Confession, it's time to step in that confession booth, the country style. Listener said summer break officially turned into what are we eating now? Every 20 minutes, and somehow kids are always hungry. Listen, that's the thing about summer. I don't know what it is. It's just they get an appetite. You know, Sarah, she buys all this groceries, and then within 2 days, the snacks are gone. Leave some snacks for Dad. That's all I'm saying. Here we go. Second one. Listener went into a store for hamburger buns. Simple mission, really. You know, you got a short list, but he walked out with chips, cookies, drinks, poppies, everything that you could possibly get, and he forgot the buns. Still grilled it anyways. You don't need the carbs, is what I say. Here we go. Third one. Listener spent 20 minutes looking for sunglasses. Looked everywhere. In the couches, on the entertainment center, in the truck, in the car. Couldn't find them. Already, you know, thought they already lost them. Yeah, they're on his head. You know it. You know it. It happens every time. One more. Listener sat down for 5 minutes. Woke up confused, slightly angry. 2 hours later, thought he was in another year. Still claimed he wasn't asleep. And that's how it goes. But that's your Country Confessions brought to you by Elite Auto Glass. Listen, we got some more classic country heading your way. Hopefully the show is going good for you because it's going good for me. Started out a little rough. If you just tune in, we have a new system. We're showcasing it right now, and we're going through it right now. So it is what it is. It hasn't been bad. I've had better shows, but it hadn't been bad. But we got some classic country coming your way. We got a little Travis Tritt for you on Here's a Quarter, Call Someone Who Cares. Keep it tuned right here, 94.7 WBIO.
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0: I'm Jeff Nally on the Cromwell Ag Radio Network. Out of the overnight, July corn down 2.25. July soybeans down 9.25. July Kansas City wheat's off 8.75. And July Chicago wheat also in the mix, down 1.25. Yesterday, July corn was up 2.75, with July soybeans up 5.75. Short covering or bargain hunting kicked in toward the end of the day and pulled markets up from losses. Soybean basis was unchanged. Corn, spring wheat, and hard red winter wheat basis were stronger. Soft red winter wheat basis dropped. The row crop market closed stronger. Soybean market finding buyers following pressure from the U.S.-Iran peace agreement. Initially, the deal pushed row crop markets lower, along with energy markets. Yesterday, new weather outlook showed generally favorable growing conditions well into the month of July throughout the Corn Belt. That bearish fundamental, hard for traders to ignore. Analysts see the cattle on feed report on Friday showing a 2.3% increase in cattle in feedlots, that higher than a year ago. Yesterday showed the Dow Jones Industrial Average up 468, the S&P up 122. The 10-year Treasury ended at 4.46. I'm Jeff Nally on the Cromwell Ag Radio Network.
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3: Sunny this morning across Western Kentucky. A few clouds during the afternoon. A few scattered thunderstorms as well. Highs at 82. Partly cloudy tonight. Isolated storms early. Lows down to 61. Wednesday, sunny, breezy, warmer. Highs up to 88. Scattered thunderstorms developing late Wednesday night. Can't rule out a few severe thunderstorms. Damaging winds the primary threat. Lows down to 74. That carries over into Thursday morning. Highs at 82. Mount 14, First Alert. Meteorologist Byron Douglas.
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3: Sunny this morning across Western Kentucky. A few clouds during the afternoon. A few scattered thunderstorms as well. Highs at 82. Partly cloudy tonight. Isolated storms early. Lows down to 61. Wednesday, sunny, breezy, warmer. Highs up to 88. Scattered thunderstorms developing late Wednesday night. Can't rule out a few severe thunderstorms. Damaging winds the primary threat. Lows down to 74. That carries over into Thursday morning. Highs at 82. Mount 14, First Alert. Meteorologist Byron Douglas.
4: 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Born country.

That's Patty Loveless. How can I help you say goodbye right here on the Country Roots Morning Show? I'm your host, Bash. I'm going to be with you for at least another hour and some. Hope you're enjoying it. Right now, today's Facebook question, I just posted on Facebook. What screams summer to you? Could be smell, a memory, a song, a food. For me, it's hearing like lawnmowers and smelling the grill nearby. It just makes me feel like summer is upon us. You know what I mean? That's what it means to me. So go on to the Facebook page, Country Roots Facebook page, Country Roots Morning Show. What screams summer to you? Let me know. You know, let me hear what you got to say. Coming up, we got some more classic country coming your way. A little Blake Shelton, God Gave Me You, right here on 94.7 WBIO. 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
1: Sunny this morning across Western Kentucky. A few clouds during the afternoon. A few scattered thunderstorms as well. Highs at 82. Partly cloudy tonight. Isolated storms early. Lows down to 61. Wednesday, sunny, breezy, warmer. Highs up to 88. Scattered thunderstorms developing late Wednesday night. Can't rule out a few severe thunderstorms. Damaging winds the primary threat. Lows down to 74. That carries over into Thursday morning. Highs at 82. I'm 14. First alert. Meteorologist Byron Douglas.
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coffee refill time. Listen, we're playing the classics today, the 80s and 90s, the 2000s. We're going to get this last hour pumped up for you. You understand what I'm saying? This is where we wake you up a little bit. You know what I'm saying? Right now it's Garth Brooks. Ain't going down till the sun comes up. 94.7 WBIO.

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went down to Georgia. He was looking for a soul to steal. He was in a bind because he was way behind and he was willing to make a deal. When he came across this young man sawing on a fiddle and playing it hot, and the devil jumped up on a hickory stump and said, "Boy, let me

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0: That's Randy Travis. I told you so. Listen, he cut me off earlier, but that's all right. I'll it's okay, Randy. You can cut me off as much as you want to. Right now, we're going to do a little Don Moore drive of the day. Here we go.
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0: 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Coming up, we got a little Clint Black with Winona. 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

0: That's Daryl Worley. I miss my friend right here on the Country Roots Morning Show. Right now, we're gonna do the little front porch shout out. Let me get everything set up for you.
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0: All right, it's time for your front porch shout out. Big shout out to everybody listening at work, in the truck, on the app, or hanging with us every morning. We got some celebrity birthdays today. Happy birthday to Phil Mickelson, the golf great. Tupac Shakur, he's still alive. And country artist Eddie LaVert. And if today's your birthday and you're in Owensboro, happy birthday from all of us here at the Country Roots Morning Show. Listen, it's going to do it for me in the Country Roots Morning Show. I'll be back for the Power Hour, but before that, Dennis Harrington's going to take you to the mid-afternoon right there. So keep it tuned right here, 94.7 WBIO.

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1: I'm Jeff Daly on the Cromwell Ag Radio Network at the Chicago Board of Trade this morning. The market is bouncing back. We were weaker in the overnight, but in the day trade have turned stronger again. Corn futures are pricing from a quarter cent lower to two and a fraction higher. Soybeans between 7 and 9 cents a bushel higher, and the wheat market between 2.5 and 9 cents a bushel stronger. In the product market, soybean oil futures are still under pressure as crude oil is down 56 cents to 90 to a dollar lower now. Soybean meal prices from 40 cents to a dollar and a dime lower. Rice is higher. Cotton futures are higher. Live cattle market, October, $3.25 higher, $2.40.05. Feeder cattle, October, $4.10 higher at $3.60.20. Lean hogs October down 25 cents higher at 84,700. Corn in the July down a half at 4.15 a bushel. The December's a penny and a quarter up at 4.43 a bushel. Soybeans in the July trade are 6.5 cents higher. We're marking at 11.25 3/4. SEP up 8.5, 11.30 1/4. November up 9 at 11.43 3/4 a bushel. July wheat up 8.5 at 5.98 a bushel. I'm Jeff Nelly.
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3: Sunny this morning across Western Kentucky. A few clouds during the afternoon. A few scattered thunderstorms as well. Highs at 82. Partly cloudy tonight. Isolated storms early. Lows down to 61. Wednesday, sunny, breezy, warmer. Highs up to 88. Scattered thunderstorms developing late Wednesday night. Can't rule out a few severe thunderstorms. Damaging winds the primary threat. Lows down to 74. That carries over into Thursday morning. Highs at 82. I'm 14. First alert. Meteorologist Byron Douglas.
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0: you know, bottom line right there, doesn't have to be all the time, but every once in a while it'd be kind of nice. Get right down to it. That, of course, Black Hawk. It's interesting story. A burglary of a home in England apparently ended quite abruptly when the burglar dropped his glasses on the floor and he just couldn't find them. Searched and searched, just couldn't find them. So he fled, but returned to the home later, asking the residents for his glasses back. 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Some of them just never learn. 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And Kix Brooks and Ronnie Dunn helping us out in that department right around the bend.
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Oak Ridge Boys, Garth Brooks, George Strait, and Martina McBride? 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

0: Boy, you can smell that humidity in the air, right? And almost feel that rain just kind of pounding down upon your head and your cheeks and your neck right there. That old Smoky Mountain rain, good way to put it. And I love the way you're singing it, too. That, of course, Ronnie Millsap. In a moment or two, Hal Ketchum going to lead us back to the country hits you want with Small Town Saturday Night. And King George going to be waiting in the wings for you as well, no doubt about it.
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0: This time, bottom line right there, she's telling the truth about lying. 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And that, of course, Trisha Yearwood, doing the honors right here at Classic Country, 94.7 WBIO. 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
9: This is Kentucky Farm Bureau's Across Kentucky. The COVID-19 pandemic is yet another challenge for the nation and one more hurdle for Kentucky farmers. Bill Johnson, president and CEO of Farm Credit Mid-America, says the steady decline in farm income helped producers prepare for this obstacle.
10: Folks have done a really nice job controlling costs, but also looking at their overall debt load and have made adjustments, have reduced some of their debt. And so from our customers, we still believe that they have very workable debt levels.
9: National farm debt is climbing, and Johnson says producers are adapting to survive.
10: So we are seeing some increase in requests for operating credit, but so far, 2019 ended up being a little better year than we had anticipated. And so most of our customers are coming into this situation in a much better financial position than maybe we had anticipated a year ago.
9: Johnson says some farmers may not find operating loans this year. This is Across Kentucky.
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1: 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I'm Jeff Alley on the Cromwell Ag Radio Network. Oil prices are sinking again, pulled back to $80 a barrel for the first time since early March. The U.S. stock market drifting near all-time highs. The S&P 500 slipping 0.2% following a rally that's brought it back within 1% of its record set earlier this month. The Dow Jones Industrial Average up 0.6% of the NASDAQ Composite, 0.4% lower. The price for a barrel of Brent crude fell 3.6%. Optimism continues following the tentative deal reached between the United States and Iran that will hopefully reopen the Strait of Hormuz at the end of the week and get the global flow of oil going again. It was at 80.20 after earlier dropping as low as 79.61. It should be said that what the Iranians say they've agreed to and what the U.S. says has been agreed to appears to be two different scripts at this point. That story will play out as they move into negotiations. At the board, July corn is even at 415.5. December 444 and a quarter, up 2.5 cents. The July soybean market, 1129.5, up 10.25. November soybeans are up 13.25 at 1148 a bushel. Nearby July wheat up 10.25 at $6. I'm Jeff Daly.
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4: Sunny this morning across Western Kentucky. A few clouds during the afternoon. A few scattered thunderstorms as well. Highs at 82. Partly cloudy tonight. Isolated storms early. Lows down to 61. Wednesday, sunny, breezy, warmer. Highs up to 88. Scattered thunderstorms developing late Wednesday night. Can't rule out a few severe thunderstorms. Damaging winds the primary threat. Lows down to 74. That carries over into Thursday morning. Highs at 82. I'm 14. First alert. Meteorologist Byron Douglas.
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0: What a talent, what a voice right there. Love to hear that gentleman sing. I've seen him in concert a few times, and boy, he's a great entertainer for sure. Gary Morris and Baby Bye Bye, name of the tune, and back to it in a moment or two. But something you didn't know yesterday, this was back in, gosh, last year, 2025, Americans watched 33 billion minutes of Star Wars content. We're talking movies, live action series, and animated stuff like that too. That's a bunch of Star Wars stuff, but boy, I tell you, there's a bunch of fans out there going that direction too. Boy, I'm a fan of this lady, that's for sure. Dolly Parton at 9 to 5, just moments away, and see what else we can get in for you right after her.
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0: Doggone it, I'd say that's just as good as the original one came out with Linda Ronstadt years ago. I like that version too. Terry Clark and Poor, Poor, Pitiful Me. Sounded mighty fine when she's singing a song, no doubt. Got that boy named Sue and quite the story about that gentleman. On the way with Johnny Cash, a man in black, getting us all the details. Soon to follow, Alabama waiting in the wings.
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8: Well, my daddy left home when I was 3, and he didn't leave much to Ma and me, just this old guitar and an empty bottle of booze. Now, I don't blame him because he run and hid, but the meanest thing that he ever did was before he left, he went and named me Sue. Well, he must have thought that it was quite a joke, and it got a lot of laughs from lots of folks. Seems I had to fight my whole life through. Some gal would giggle and I'd get red, and some guy'd laugh and I'd bust his head. I'll tell you, life ain't easy for a boy named Sue.

honky-tonks and bars and kill that man that gave me that awful name. Well, it was Gatlinburg in mid-July, and I just hit town and my throat was dry. I thought I'd stop and have myself a brew at an old saloon on a street of mud. There at a table, dealing stud, sat the dirty mangy dog that named me Sue. Well, I knew that snake was my own sweet dad from a worn-out picture that my mother'd had. And I knew that scar on his cheek and his evil eye. He was big and bent and gray and old, and I looked at him and my blood ran cold. And I said, my name is Sue, how do you do?

0: 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I tell you, I've fought tougher men, but I really can't remember when. He kicked like a mule and he bit like a crocodile. I heard him laugh and then I heard him cuss, and he went for his gun and I pulled mine first. He stood there looking at me and I saw him smile. And he said, son, this world is rough, and if a man's gonna make it, he's gotta be tough. And I know I wouldn't be there to help you along. So I give you that name and I said goodbye. I knew you'd have to get tough or die. And it's that name that helped to make you strong. Yeah. He said, now you just fought one hell of a fight, and I know you hate me and you got the right to kill me now, and I wouldn't blame you if you do. But you ought to thank me before I die for the gravel in your guts and the spit in your eye, cause I'm the that named you Sue. What could I do? I got all choked up and I threw down my gun, called him a paw and he called me a son, and I come away with a different point of view. And I think about him now and then, every time I try and every time I win. And if I ever have a son, I think I'm gonna name him Bill or George, anything but Sue. I still ain't that.
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0: Love and that love song right there from Colin Ray and Love Me. I can see everything going on right there. Great detail, living color for sure. That's a powerful tune, no doubt. My next 30 years coming up, I'll take 1, 5, or 10 if I can get that many. I'll be thankful for anything and everything. Tim McGraw kind of explaining his situation right around the corner.
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2: This is Kentucky Farm Bureau's Across Kentucky. The COVID-19 pandemic is yet another challenge for the nation and one more hurdle for Kentucky farmers. Bill Johnson, president and CEO of Farm Credit Mid-America, says the steady decline in farm income helped producers prepare for this obstacle.
3: Folks have done a really nice job controlling costs, but also looking at their overall debt load and have made adjustments, have reduced some of their debt. And so from our customers, we still believe that they have very workable debt levels.
2: National farm debt is climbing, and Johnson says producers are adapting to survive.
3: So we are seeing some increase in requests for operating credit, but so far, 2019 ended up being a little better year than we had anticipated. And so most of our customers are coming into this situation in a much better financial position than maybe we had anticipated a year ago.
2: Johnson says some farmers may not find operating loans this year. This is Across Kentucky.
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2: Reporting for Cromwell Media News, I'm Rob Nichols. Lane restrictions have begun on the Blue Bridge in downtown Owensboro as Kentucky Transportation Cabinet officials conduct the bridge's annual inspection. Work is scheduled 9 a.m. to 5 p.m. Monday through Thursday, the 15th through the 18th, 9 a.m. to 3 p.m. on the 19th. Traffic will be reduced to one lane with flaggers directing alternating traffic. No overnight work is planned, but weather delays could push some inspections 7 to 11 p.m. Monday through Thursday. KYTC says the annual inspection helps ensure the bridge remains safe. Drivers should allow extra time and use caution. Staff members for Senator Mitch McConnell are sharing an update following his hospitalization this past weekend. A spokesperson for McConnell says he's fully engaged on Senate business and wants to be back at work. The 84-year-old lawmaker was admitted to the hospital Sunday morning with an exact reason not released. McConnell is retiring from the Senate when his term ends later this year after spending over 40 years in office. DuBois County Sheriff Thomas Kleinhelter remained in office, but has voluntarily relinquished his law enforcement certification. The Indiana Law Enforcement Training Board accepted his credential relinquishment yesterday. Kleinhelter is still facing criminal charges in Marion County for allegedly lying to Indiana State Police investigators during a probe and allegations that he abused his office. For Cromwell Media News, I'm Rob Nichols.
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9: Sunny this morning across Western Kentucky. A few clouds during the afternoon. A few scattered thunderstorms as well. Highs at 82. Partly cloudy tonight. Isolated storms early. Both down to 61. Wednesday, sunny, breezy, warmer. Highs up to 88. Scattered thunderstorms developing late Wednesday night. Can't rule out a few severe thunderstorms. Damaging winds the primary threat. Lows down to 74. That carries over into Thursday morning. Highs at 82. Mount 14, First Alert. Meteorologist Byron Douglas.
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You bet we can slow it down right here, and a fine way to get her done for sure. Somebody lied, and I think we know who that might be. Here's Ricky Van Shelton kind of fill you in.

0: Loving that story right there. I can see everything going on in great detail. And boy, he fell in love with her in a heartbeat right there. And things worked out pretty good for both of them. As a matter of fact, get right down to it. In a moment or two, going to get back to the country favorites you want. But this is kind of wacky, but true. This speeder said he was trying to dry his car. And here's what happened. Police in Holland confiscated the car and driver's license of a man who was caught speeding. Bottom line right there, he said he was just trying to dry his car after he had washed it. And I thought about doing that too, but safely doing it, not speeding, getting out there on maybe an interstate or a big old highway or back road right there, drying it off. And I guess that'd be a pretty quick way to do it. But if you're going to be doing it, do it legally, all right?
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2: 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We've seen commodity prices at the Board of Trade defy the overnight lower run and move stronger. Now, corn futures in the July are off a penny and a fraction, but the balance of other contracts up as much as 2¾. Soybeans today between 7 cents and 10 cents a bushel higher. Your wheat market between 3 and 7 cents a bushel stronger. Soybean oil futures, $1.17 to $1.54 lower as crude oil prices at one point were below $80 a barrel. Soybean meal prices today are between $1 and $1.90 higher. The rice market is stronger and the cotton market is higher. October live cattle, $4.85 up at $241.65. October feeder cattle today pricing $6.52 higher, $362.62. Lean hogs October 7 cents up at $80.30/100. Today at the Chicago Board of Trade, July corn down a penny and a half, $4.14 a bushel. The December is up a fraction at $4.42.5. July soybeans 7.5 higher, $11.26¾. The November, 9¾ cents up at $11.44¼ a bushel. The March of 27 up 8.5 at $11.65.5. Nearby July wheat up 6¾, $5.96.5. I'm Jeff Daly.
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0: Got to tell you, Glenn Campbell singing a song get my attention every time. 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

0: I've been guilty of doing that myself. 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

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A service

0: Federal authorities say they've disrupted a plot to attack the UFC matches held at the White House this weekend. Sources tell ABC News the alleged plot involved using drones equipped with explosives. Here's ABC's Pierre Thomas.
1: Sources telling ABC News that on Monday, five people were detained in connection with the alleged plot, with as many as 23 people allegedly involved. According to sources, suspects allegedly planned to use explosive-laden drones, which would be designed to hit buildings to spur a mass evacuation.
0: President Trump at the G7 summit says he was not aware of any planned attack, saying he was watching the fights that night. The president facing questions about the terms of the memo of understanding with Iran set to be finalized, he says, Friday. ABC's Karen Travers is in Geneva, Switzerland, where the signing is expected to take place.
2: The fate of Iran's nuclear program is still to be negotiated, but the president said today that that stage could actually be easier, as he put it, than the stages so far.
3: But we have a deal that's a fair deal, it's a good deal.
2: There are still some important questions left unanswered about the unfreezing of Iran's assets, the lifting of sanctions.
0: Israeli leaders now asking to see details, along with the congressional leaders of that memo. Severe storms targeting parts of the South again today, with central Texas and Houston facing the threat of flash flooding. ABC's Jim Ryan says it's also probably impacting World Cup host cities.
4: When the men's national soccer teams from Portugal and the Democratic Republic of Congo head for Houston Stadium Wednesday, they may have to pick their way through flooded streets. 18 million people from central Texas to Mississippi are under flood watches. Governor Greg Abbott has preemptively issued a disaster declaration for 101 of Texas' 254 counties.
0: In California, dry and hot conditions are the concern after a new wildfire broke out in Riverside County. Fire crews battling that blaze and say it is 25% contained so far. 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
13: Sunny this morning across Western Kentucky. A few clouds during the afternoon. A few scattered thunderstorms as well. Highs at 82. Partly cloudy tonight. Isolated storms early. Lows down to 61. Wednesday, sunny, breezy, warmer. Highs up to 88. Scattered thunderstorms developing late Wednesday night. Can't rule out a few severe thunderstorms. Damaging winds the primary threat. Lows down to 74. That carries over into Thursday morning. Highs at 82. I'm 14. First alert. Meteorologist Byron Douglas.
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And she knows a lot more than she's ever letting on, that's for sure. From Shenandoah, picking up the tempo a little bit right here with this one. Here you go with Alan Jackson and a little song about them Mercury.

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0: He did a good way to put it. Boy, Nitty Gritty, a dirt band singing a song, getting my attention every time for sure. Oh, what a love. Taking your way back on that one. Understand there's a woman went on X to complain that her daughter's engagement ring, apparently worth about $50 right there, was too small, too cheap, and not good enough. As a matter of fact, she says her daughter refuses to ask her fiancé to replace it. And the meddling mom shared a photo of the ring and asked if she was justified or overstepping. Well, bottom line right there for sure, it did not go well at all for her. Here's some of the comments. One person said, the ring is gorgeous and you are not. Whew, ouch, that kind of hurts. Somebody else had mentioned it would be wonderful if we did away with wedding rings entirely and stopped getting sucked in by the diamond industry. Well, that's pretty strong right there, too. Final one right here. This one person said, I can already foresee problems for them because you're going to be one of those meddling mothers. Yeah, truth hurts, doesn't it? Back to it, John Anderson and Black Sheep, moments away.
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0: definitely a great version of that one. Boy, that takes me back in time for sure. And boy, down memory lane, ain't no doubt about it. Mule Skinner Blues. And I love the way she's singing that. There you go with Dolly Parton. I bet they had a fun time recording her, too, in the studio. It sounds like she had a fun time laying it down on tape, too. Good friends, good whiskey, and good loving. Moments away, get you all the details going that direction with Hank Williams Jr.
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Get away from there. No, not you, honey. I was talking to the baby. Wait a minute, honey. The doorbell. Honey, could you stop at the market and...

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1: 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I'm Jeff Nally on the Cromwell Ag Radio Network. At the Chicago Board of Trade, somewhat of a surprise, we saw the market turn stronger today. There are still ideas and rumors that we'll see an influx of exports going out the door to China. The numbers that came in from corn were once again higher than the trade anticipated. But there is some underlying question that there may be some opportunity here coming in the short run.

0: if China's going to buy, it usually happens beginning in July and into September. And right now, U.S. beans are still a dollar more than the Brazilian product, but we're expecting that to narrow as we move closer into the U.S. harvest this year. Corn, wheat, and soy higher across the board. Bean oil tanked again, $1 to $1.45 lower. Soybean meal from $1.70 to $2.80 higher. Rice higher. Cotton higher. Live cattle futures today, the October, $5.20 up at $2.42. October feeder cattle, $6.32 higher at $3.62.42. Lean hogs in the October off 30 cents at $79.92 a hundred. July corn off a penny and three quarters, 4.13 and three quarters. December down 0.75 cents at 4.42 and a half. Soybeans July up 10 and three quarters, 11.30. November up 11 and three quarters, 11.46 and a half. July wheat up 6.25. I'm Jeff Nally.
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0: From the Cromwell Weather Center, I'm Jeff Daly. A sunny sky today, a little warmer, high 82. Tonight, partly cloudy. There's a 30% chance of showers and thunderstorms, low of 62. Tomorrow, sunshine, 88. Tomorrow night, we move up to an 80% chance of rain with a low of 74. Thursday, 70% chance of rain. Otherwise, partly sunny at 85. 60% chance of rain Thursday night. Sunshine for Friday, Juneteenth, with a high near 80.
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0: It's Brooks and Dunn. Country Roots Power Hour. Welcome in. This is the show. This is what we're doing. Playing nothing but the 80s, 90s, 2000s bangers.
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0: That's Josh Grace. Nothing to lose right here on the Country Roots Power Hour. Coming up, we got some more classic country your way. 80s, 90s, 2000s, the heaters. 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Keep it tuned right here, 94.7 WBIO.
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Alan Jackson, Dallas, right here on the Country Roots Power Hour. Coming up, we got Sammy Kershaw, queen of my double wide trailer. Keep it tuned right here, 94.7 WBIO.

0: Pina Coladas, Garth Brooks on the Country Roost Power Hour. Hey, after this break, we're coming back with some more 80s, 90s, and 2000s bangers. I hope you have your windows down. It's a great day outside. Keep it tuned right here, 94.7 WBIO. 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
0: The boots are stomping and the speakers are bumping. 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

gonna dust on the bottle, David Lee Murphy of the Country Roots Power Hour. Coming up after that, we got a little Mark Chestnut, Too Cold at Home. Keep it tuned right here, 94.7 WBIO.

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1: I'm Jeff Nally on the Cromwell Ag Radio Network. At the Chicago Board of Trade, somewhat of a surprise, we saw the market turn stronger today. There are still ideas and rumors that we'll see an influx of exports going out the door to China. The numbers that came in from corn were once again higher than the trade anticipated, but there is some underlying question that there may be some opportunity here coming in the short run. If China's going to buy, it usually happens beginning in July and into September, and right now U.S. beans are still a dollar more than the Brazilian product, but we're expecting that to narrow as we move closer into the U.S. harvest this year. Corn, wheat, and soy higher across the board. Bean oil tanked again, a dollar to a dollar 45 lower. Soybean meal from a dollar 70 to 280 higher. Rice higher, cotton higher. Live cattle futures today, the October, $5.20 up at 242. October feeder cattle, $6.32 higher at 362.42. Lean hogs in the October off 30 cents at 79.92 a hundred. July corn off a penny and three quarters, 413 and three quarters. December down three quarters.

0: quarters stand at 442 and a half. Soybeans July up 10 and 3 quarters, 1130. November up 11 and 3 quarters, 1146 and a half. July wheat up 6 and a quarter. I'm Jeff Nally.
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3: Tonight, partly cloudy, a slight chance of a shower, a low 62. Sunny on Wednesday, a high of 87. Wednesday night, showers, possibly a thunderstorm, very breezy, a low 75. Partly sunny on Thursday, 50% chance of a shower, thunderstorm, high of 85. Chance of showers and thunderstorms on Thursday night, low 64. Mostly sunny on Friday, a high of 81.
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Singing about the big old brew, little old you. It's Mel McDaniel, 94.5.

0: Mel McDaniel. I'm Rob Nichols, back on the Country Club 314. 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

94.7 WBIO Classic Country with Lone Star. I'm Rob Nichols. You're on the Tuesday edition of the Country Club, brought to you by Cabinet Doors and More. Time for our first twin spin of the day. Two in a row, Sawyer Brown, 94.7 WBIO.

0: Sawyer Brown in our first twin spin of the day. Step that step. Before that, some girls do. Rob here at 3:32. That is our Gail Niehaus time. 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A look at our WBIO weather from our friends at 14 News. Partly cloudy, a chance of a shower or thunderstorm tonight. Low around 63. Sunny, a little bit windy tomorrow. High of 88. Tomorrow night, slight chance of a shower or thunderstorm. Low 75. Showers likely on Thursday. Maybe a thunderstorm. A high of 85. Thursday night, showers likely. Maybe a thunderstorm. 64. Friday, going to be mostly sunny, a high of 81. I'm Rob Nichols on the Cabinet Doors and More Country Club. 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

0: Good WVIO Classic Country with Rob Nichols back on the Country Club. 4 o'clock news on the way. We'll check in with our local news and weather coming up. Right now, John Michael Montgomery.
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0: country birthday boy. Oh, he's celebrating a birthday today, Billy Crash Craddock. We'll hear more about him in our segment next hour called This Day in Country Music History. One of the few items we'll talk about next hour. Billy Crash Craddock and Rub It In. Rob here at 347. That is our Gail Niehaus time. 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Like I mentioned before, we've got our This Day in Country Music History segment on the way. Next hour, it's all right here, part of the Country Club every afternoon. 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
1: Blackhawk, live in concert. One night with a multi-award winners. Every once in a while. A night loaded with hits.

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3: Reporting for Cromwell Media News, I'm Rob Nichols. Lane restrictions have begun on the Blue Bridge in downtown Owensboro as Kentucky Transportation Cabinet officials conduct the bridge's annual inspection. Work is scheduled 9 a.m. to 5 p.m. Monday through Thursday, the 15th through the 18th, 9 a.m. to 3 p.m. on the 19th. Traffic will be reduced to one lane with flaggers directing alternating traffic. No overnight work is planned, but weather delays could push some inspections, 7 to 11 p.m. Monday through Thursday. KYTC says the annual inspection helps ensure the bridge remains safe. Drivers should allow extra time and use caution. Staff members for Senator Mitch McConnell are sharing an update following his hospitalization this past weekend. A spokesperson for McConnell says he's fully engaged on Senate business and wants to be back at work. The 84-year-old lawmaker was admitted to the hospital Sunday morning with an exact reason not released. McConnell is retiring from the Senate when his term ends later this year after spending over 40 years in office. DuBois County Sheriff Thomas Kleinhell to remain in office, but has voluntarily relinquished his law enforcement certification. The Indiana Law Enforcement Training Board accepted his credential relinquishment yesterday. Kleinhelter is still facing criminal charges in Marion County for allegedly lying to Indiana State Police investigators during a probe and allegations that he abused his office. For Cromwell Media News, I'm Rob Nichols.
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4: Tonight, partly cloudy, a slight chance of a shower, a low 62. Sunny on Wednesday, a high of 87. Wednesday night, showers, possibly a thunderstorm, very breezy, a low 75. Partly sunny on Thursday, 50% chance of a shower, thunderstorm, high of 85. Chance of showers and thunderstorms on Thursday night, low 64. Mostly sunny on Friday, a high of 81.
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Good afternoon. I'm Rob Nichols on the Country Club, brought to you by Cabinet Doors and More, Highway 54 in Fordsville. Toby and Willie, WBIO.

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classic country. 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
1: WBIO. Pour the hurting on with that one. Vern Gosden here on the Country Club. It is your twin spin for the hour. Rob Nichols at 4:35. That is your Gail Niehaus time. 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We check out our WBIO weather. Our friends at 14 WFIE, going to be partly cloudy tonight. Chance of a shower, maybe a thunderstorm popping up, low around 63. Sunny, a little bit windy tomorrow, high of 88. Tomorrow night, slight chance of a shower, maybe a thunderstorm, low 75. Thursday, showers likely, maybe a thunderstorm, and a high of 85. I'm Rob Nichols on the Cabinet, Doors and More Country Club. 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

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We'll look back at the 16th day of June and see what happened on this date after Andy Griggs, 94.7 WBIO.

0: 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I'm Rob Nichols at 4:46. It is our Gail Niehaus time. 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Time now for This Day in Country Music History. Looking back at the 16th day of June, 1939, born of the state in Greensboro, North Carolina, Billy Crash Craddock. First gained popularity in Australia in the 1950s with a string of rockabilly hits, including the Australian number one, Boom Boom Baby. Switching to country music, he gained popularity in the U.S. in the 70s with hits like Ruby Baby and Broken Down in Tiny Pieces, and what we heard earlier, Rub It In, Rub It In. As we look back on this date, 1987, Hillbilly Deluxe by Dwight Yoakam was at number one on the country chart. It was Yoakam's second consecutive number one album on the chart. Four tracks released as singles, each becoming top 10 hits in 1987 and 1988. 1999 of this date, Clint Black was at number one on the U.S. country music album chart with his debut album, Killing Time, which featured the hits A Better Man, Nothing's News, Walking Away, Nobody's Home, and the title track. And in 2001, Tim McGraw was at number one of the Billboard Country Singles chart with Grown Men Don't Cry, his first single from McGraw's Set the Circus Down album. That's a look back at this day in country music history for June 16th. You got Rob Nichols on the Country Club, 94.7 WBIO.
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3: Reporting for Cromwell Media News, I'm Rob Nichols. Lane restrictions have begun on the Blue Bridge in downtown Owensboro as Kentucky Transportation Cabinet officials conduct the bridge's annual inspection. Work is scheduled 9 a.m. to 5 p.m. Monday through Thursday, the 15th through the 18th, 9 a.m. to 3 p.m. on the 19th. Traffic will be reduced to one lane with flaggers directing alternating traffic. No overnight work is planned, but weather delays could push some inspections 7 to 11 p.m. Monday through Thursday. KYTC says the annual inspection helps ensure the bridge remains safe. Drivers should allow extra time and use caution. Staff members for Senator Mitch McConnell are sharing an update following his hospitalization this past weekend. A spokesperson for McConnell says he's fully engaged on Senate business and wants to be back at work. The 84-year-old lawmaker was admitted to the hospital Sunday morning with an exact reason not released. McConnell is retiring from the Senate when his term ends later this year after spending over 40 years in office. DuBois County Sheriff Thomas Kleinhelter remained in office, but has voluntarily relinquished his law enforcement certification. The Indiana Law Enforcement Training Board accepted his credential relinquishment yesterday. Kleinhelter is still facing criminal charges in Marion County for allegedly lying to Indiana State Police investigators during a probe and allegations that he abused his office. For Cromwell Media News, I'm Rob Nichols.
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5: Tonight, partly cloudy, a slight chance of a shower, a low 62. Sunny on Wednesday, a high of 87. Wednesday night, showers, possibly a thunderstorm, very breezy, a low 75. Partly sunny on Thursday, 50% chance of a shower, thunderstorm, high of 85. Chance of showers and thunderstorms on Thursday night, low 64. Mostly sunny on Friday, a high of 81.
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Good afternoon, I'm Rob Nichols. You're back on the Country Club, brought to you by Cabinet Doors and More. 407, Alan Jackson, 94.7 WBIO.

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0: 53. Sunny, windy, and warmer tomorrow. High of 88. Tomorrow night, slight chance of a shower or thunderstorm. Low 75. Thursday, showers likely. Maybe a thunderstorm and a high of 85. Looking ahead to Friday, sunny and a high of 81. I'm Rob Nichols on the Cabinet Doors and More Country Club. 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

I.O. Rob Nichols on the Country Club, getting you through a Tuesday with news on the way. David Frizzell and Shelley West on WBIO.

0: 97 WBIO, your home for classic country. Great duet of the 80s from David Frizzell and Shelley West here on the Country Club at 547. About 13 minutes away from the hour of 6 o'clock. That is our Gail Niehaus time. 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They're on Salem Drive in Owensboro. On the way here at 6, we'll check our WBIO local news one more time. Coming up here at 6 o'clock, also ABC News Now coming up. And we'll have our ABC News back to its full-time top-of-the-hour position at 7 o'clock. Because not only we keep you entertained with the best country, but also informed with the latest news and weather. 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
2: Reporting for Cromwell Media News, I'm Rob Nichols. Lane restrictions have begun on the Blue Bridge in downtown Owensboro as Kentucky Transportation Cabinet officials conduct the bridge's annual inspection. Work is scheduled 9 a.m. to 5 p.m. Monday through Thursday, the 15th through the 18th, 9 a.m. to 3 p.m. on the 19th. Traffic will be reduced to one lane with flaggers directing alternating traffic. No overnight work is planned, but weather delays could push some inspections 7 to 11 p.m. Monday through Thursday. KYTC says the annual inspection helps ensure the bridge remains safe. Drivers should allow extra time and use caution. Staff members for Senator Mitch McConnell are sharing an update following his hospitalization this past weekend. A spokesperson for McConnell says he's fully engaged on Senate business and wants to be back at work. The 84-year-old lawmaker was admitted to the hospital Sunday morning with an exact reason not released. McConnell is retiring from the Senate when his term ends later this year after spending over 40 years in office. DuBois County Sheriff Thomas Kleinhelter remained in office, but has voluntarily relinquished his law enforcement certification. The Indiana Law Enforcement Training Board accepted his credential relinquishment yesterday. Kleinhelter is still facing criminal charges in Marion County for allegedly lying to Indiana State Police investigators during a probe and allegations that he abused his office. For Cromwell Media News, I'm Rob Nichols.
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2: Tonight, partly cloudy, a slight chance of a shower, a low 62. Sunny on Wednesday, a high of 87. Wednesday night, showers, possibly a thunderstorm, very breezy, a low 75. Partly sunny on Thursday, 50% chance of a shower, a thunderstorm, high of 85. Chance of showers and thunderstorms on Thursday night, low 64. Mostly sunny on Friday, a high of 81.
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7 WBIO Classic Country with Glenn Campbell. I'm Rob Nichols. Good afternoon. It's the Country Club brought to you by Cabinet Doors and More. 607 with Lone Star 94.7 WBIO.

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0: 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With King George, Rob Nichols here at the Country Club, 616. 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

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Ronnie Millsap, 94.7 WBIO.

0: also at 92.1, 97.9, WKCM. Ronnie Mills Sapp and our final twin spin of the day. Don't you ever get tired of hurting me before that? And what a difference you made in my life. It is 6:33. Rob here with you back on the Country Club. 6:33, our Gail Niehaus time. 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Take a look at our WBIO weather. Our friends at 14 News, partly cloudy tonight. Chance of showers, maybe a thunderstorm. 63, sunny, warmer, and windy tomorrow. High of 88, slight chance of a shower or thunderstorm on a Wednesday night. Low 75, then more rain likely. Maybe a thunderstorm on Thursday and a high of 85. I'm Rob Nichols on the Cabinet Doors and More Country Club. 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

0: 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I'm Rob Nichols at 6:46, about 14 minutes away from the hour of 7 o'clock. 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

0: I'm Dave Packer. A shooting on the grounds of Delaware's Wilmington Hospital this afternoon has turned deadly. Law enforcement officials say it seems a hospital employee shot two other employees. One of them is dead. Police Chief Wilfredo Campos.
1: The suspect is outstanding at this time, and we are actively working to identify, confirm his identity, and locate him.
0: A lockdown has been lifted. Revealed by the FBI, an alleged plot targeting President Trump's birthday UFC event on the White House South Lawn. ABC News Chief Justice Correspondent Pierre Thomas has the latest.
2: Authorities say it was a chilling plot, allegedly involving explosive-laden drones and snipers meant to shoot politicians and wealthy people, force a mass evacuation, and spark chaos across the nation's capital. Five people now under arrest.
3: It was a serious threat.
2: 19-year-old Tyson Proper from Knox County, Ohio, charged with conspiring against the United States and attempted murder. Authorities say rifle and tactical gear among multiple weapons seized from his home.
0: At the G7 summit in France, President Trump saying the memorandum of understanding reached between the U.S. and Iran to end the war is, in his words, a fair and good deal. Next step would be negotiating Iran's nuclear program with a 60-day negotiating window.
4: We have our deal done with Iran, and it should be successful. It goes to a second stage, which I think will be actually easier.
0: Vice President J.D. Vance said that Trump could release the text of the Memorandum of Understanding as soon as tomorrow. Ohio Governor Mike DeWine says he believes his state should abolish the death penalty.
5: I no longer believe the death penalty is a deterrent to murder. The moral justification I had for voting for the death penalty simply no longer exists.
0: And the death penalty hasn't been used in Ohio in quite some time. The last time that Ohio put an inmate to death was in July of 2018. You're listening to ABC News.
6: From ABC News and Good Morning America, I'm Lori Bergamotto. Today's Brightly Moment is brought to you by Macy's. This Father's Day, we look back at one inspiring father and son duo.
7: Brought the idea to my dad to ride across the U.S.
8: Heck yeah. It's like a bucket list thing.
6: The pair started their 3,000-mile bike ride in Pacific City, Oregon, documenting the highlights of their days.
9: Nine.